We are halfway to 10 strikeouts tonight, which means free Wendy's Frosty Treats from participating Wendy's locations in the state of Wisconsin. Two outs, here's Chuck Davelin, who has been hit by a pitch and popped out today, and he'll take a strike, and it's 0-1. Quintero still at first. Rattlers lead it 8-2. We are in the bottom of the fifth inning at Dow Diamond tonight. Rattlers rallying from an early 2-0 deficit with eight consecutive runs. Swing and a miss by Davelin, and it's 0-2. Rattlers with one in the second, five in the fourth, and two in the fifth. That still adds up to eight, in my book at least, after checking it three or four times. Here's the 0-2 pitch to Davelin, and that's ball up and away, and it's 1-2. The 1-2 from Welch after the sign from Nava.

0: Frosty K, and this one for Chandler Welch ends the inning. We go to the sixth. It's 8-2 Wisconsin on the Timber Rattlers Broadcast Network.
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0: Andrew Fisher leads off the sixth inning for the Rattlers, and Fisher takes a breaking ball in from Chambers, and it's 1-0. Fisher is 0-for-1 with a couple of walks, a stolen base, and a run scored tonight. He scored on the Adam Chesky double in the fourth inning. That put the cap on the five-run fourth for the Rattlers. 8-2, Wisconsin leads it in the sixth. Then Fisher with a big swing and a miss, and it's 0-1. Well, Rattlers aren't getting any help from West Michigan tonight. South Bend is up 7-1. That game in the bottom of the fifth inning at LMCU Ballpark tonight. Here comes the 1-1. Inside corner, a strike. Cedar Rapids has taken a 2-0 lead on Peoria in the top of the second inning, and the Colonels with runners at the corners and one out against Nate Dome in that inning. The 2-1 to Fisher. Inside, and it's 3-1. Rattlers have three games left with the Loons here. As Chambers on the 3-1. Low, and it's ball four, and Fisher draws. Actually, I take that back. It's now 3-2. One of those pitches was a strike. So it's three balls and two strikes. To the Rattler leadoff batter in this sixth inning, Andrew Fisher on the payoff pitch from Chambers. Fouled off the left, and it's still 3-2. Next week, South Bend is home after a two-week road trip, and they'll have Fort Wayne. Cedar Rapids will have a struggling Quad Cities team next week. Here comes the 3-2 pitch. Ground ball to first. It is a foul ball. Still some time left in this one. In the season. The first road trip of June for the Rattlers is a big one. They're going to be in Cedar Rapids starting on June 2nd. Here's the 3-2 to Fisher. And Fisher launches one down the right field line, but hooking foul. Hit it hard, but hooked it foul, and it's still 3-2 to the Rattler third baseman. South Bend will be at Quad Cities, and that will be a seven-game series. Those two teams will meet. Here comes the 3-2 pitch first. Ball inside, and it glanced off of the

Hancock of Andrew Fisher, and he'll be aboard on the hip batsman, and the leadoff man is aboard for the Rattlers. For the fifth time today, and each time the Rattlers have put a leadoff man aboard, they have had somebody come on right behind him. They have had two on to open up an inning in four of five innings. So here comes Josh Adam Chesky, who had that RBI double in the fourth. He also has a stolen base and an outfield assist from left field. And Adam Chesky chases one in the dirt, 0-1. Loons have more activity in their bullpen. Alex Makarowicz is getting loose in the pen. Here comes the 0-1 to Adam Chesky. And that one inside, and it grazed him. So the Rattlers will have two on back-to-back hit batsmen to open up the sixth inning. And that will bring up Eric Batanti. Batanti walked in the fourth inning. He was the ninth man to bat in that inning. And Jair Fernandez, the manager of the Loons, is sprinting out to the mound. It looks like that's going to be all for Chambers. So Chambers will be done, and it's going to be Makarovic coming in as the fourth Loons pitcher of the night. Alex Makarowicz. Out of Northwestern State, he was a 13th rounder in 2023. So Chambers is out after an inning at a third, facing two batters in the sixth inning. He has allowed two runs on one hit with two strikeouts and two hit batsmen and one walk. He is still responsible for the runners on base, Fisher at second and Adam Chesky at first. And while Makarovic goes through his warm-up tosses, we'll remind you that Friday, May 29th, is Shantyman Night presented by Shields, and it's the first fireworks night of the season presented by Done Again. Rattlers players and coaches will wear their Shantyman jerseys for the game on May 29th. It's a 6:40 start between the Rattlers and the Peoria Chiefs, and those Lake Winnebago Shantyman jerseys will be up for bid in an auction. Raise money for Timber Rattlers Give Back, the official 501c3 of the Wisconsin Timber Rattlers. Plus, after the game, it's the first fireworks display of the season. It's presented by Done Already. And then after the fireworks, kids can run the bases if they're 12 and under, courtesy of Menasha Corporation. Makarovic making his 14th appearance of the season. He is 2-0. He's got two saves and three opportunities. 19 walks and 23 strikeouts for Makarovic. And the right-hander's deal to Batanti is going to miss inside, and it's 1-0. Makarovic was up a little bit in the game on Tuesday, but did not come into the ballgame. Here on his 1-0, he's going to miss in, and it's 2-0. Last time out for Makarovic was on the 16th. Against West Michigan, two innings, one hit, one walk, two strikeouts, and he got the win in that one. Here's the 2-0. Swing and a miss. Batanti comes up empty, and it's 2-1. Makarovic actually pitched back-to-back days in the West Michigan series on the 15th and the 16th. He'll work from the stretch with his back-to-home plate almost. And Batanti grounds one fair inside the first base bag. It's into the Loons bullpen, and it deflects back towards the infield. Scoring from second is Fisher. Adam Chesky is around third. He will score without a play. And Batanti with a two-run double, and it's 10-2 Wisconsin.
That ball hit off of a trash can in the Loons bullpen and bounced back towards the infield along the rail. And that meant it was a longer run for the outfielder there. And by the time that Munoz could get to the ball, both Fisher and Adam Chesky score, and Batanti now with 18 RBI on the season. A fortunate bounce for the Rattlers, and the Rattlers now with a 10-2 lead on the Loons. Here comes Ragsdale. And Makarowicz with a strike in its own one. Both of those runs are going to be charged to Chambers. He will leave, allowing four runs, four earned in an inning and a third. Here's the 0-1. Ragsdale takes a strike and it's 0-2. Josiah is 1-for-2. Singled and scored in the second. Walked and was thrown out at the plate in the fourth. Struck out to end the fourth. Here's the 0-2. Outside and low. Remember, the Rattlers had runners at the corners and two outs with no runs in that fourth inning after Ragsdale thrown out at the plate. Here's the 1-2. That's ball up and away, and it's 2-2. Then Braylon Payne walked. Marco Dinges with the grand slam. Fisher walked. Adam Chesky with an RBI double. Rattlers went up 6-2. It's now 10-2. Still nobody out. Runner at second for Ragsdale on the 2-2 pitch from Makarowicz. And that's a swing and a foul back to the net. And it's still 2-2. Yeah, a lot of great stuff coming up on the Timber Rattlers homestand. We'll tell you about it throughout the night here tonight and throughout the weekend. Rattlers in Great Lakes through Sunday. And then it'll be back home. Big series with Peoria coming up. Hope to see everybody out there. Hope to see everybody out there without their winter jackets. Everybody's got the winter gear on today. Makarowicz on the 2-2 to Ragsdale, inside and high at 98. And it's three balls and two strikes. Payoff pitch. Ragsdale takes ball four, and the Rattlers have another base runner. Four base runners in the inning and four batters. Two-hit batsman, a two-run double, and now a walk. And here comes Daniel Dickinson, who's been on base three times tonight. With two walks, a single, he's got three stolen bases and two runs scored. Makarowicz with a strike that just got the bottom of the zone, and it's 0-1.

0: There's a strike, and it's 0-2. Makarowicz in his second season with the Loons. Joined the Loons on May 8th last year. He's going to miss low, and it's 1-2. 32 relief appearances for the Loons last year. 31 innings, 48 strikeouts, but 41 walks. His 1-2 to Dickinson is a ball low, and it's 2 balls and 2 strikes. Two on the way. Two on, nobody out. And Dickinson chaps one back to the mound. Makarowicz looks to second, but his only play is first base. He throws over there to Guerrero, who's got the face mask on, covering his mouth and nose, keeping his neck warm. 1-3 put out on Dickinson, but he does move Batante to third, Ragsdale to second. And here comes Juan Baez. Baez faced Makarowicz a couple of times last year. Walked and struck out in his two plate appearances. Wisconsin was just 2-for-19 against Makarowicz last year. Walked 6 and struck out 10 in those appearances against Wisconsin in 2025. Little dribbler out in front of the plate. Charging from third is Batante, but a glove hand flip from Makarowicz to Rodriguez will get Batante 1-2. That'll cut down that run. Ragsdale's at third, Baez at first on the fielder's choice, and that'll bring up Andrick Nava. Nava was 1-for-1. Against Makarowicz last year. First and third, 2 outs, and Nava on a check swing takes a strike. Rattlers lead it 10-2. They've even in the hit column at 5 apiece. But a lot of free passes for the Rattlers. 12 walks. 2-hit batsmen. Ball in the dirt. Baez is going to take off for second, and he'll make it without a play. But it was Rodriguez more concerned with Ragsdale at third base. Didn't want to let that run get home. The 1-1 to Nava, up and in at 97, and a little bit of a grunt there. Might have been able to hear that one from Makarowicz. Top of 6, 2 runs in for the Rattlers. They're up 10-2. The 2-1 pitch. There's a strike at 97 again, and it's 2-2. Nava now batting for the left side. He's been flipping back and forth every time up, it feels like. Right-handed Makarowicz steps off before his 2-2 offering. Here's the sat, the check of the runners at second and third. And the pitch to Nava is a swing and a miss, strike 3. Rattlers get a couple of runs on 1 hit and strand 2. We go to the bottom of the 6th. Back with this Dayton Timber Rattlers history after a timeout. It's 10-2 Wisconsin on the Timber Rattlers Broadcast Network.
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0: It's the bottom of the sixth inning, and the Rattlers with a 10-2 lead on the Great Lakes Loons. It'll be Nico Perez, Jose Meza, and Eduardo Guerrero facing Chandler Welch for the first time. Welch came on and got the final out of the fourth inning. Pitched around a one-out single in the fifth. Now facing Perez, who is 1-for-2 with an RBI single, a stolen base, a run scored, and a strikeout. The 1-0 is going to bounce in front of home plate, and it's 2-0. The state in Timber Rattlers history, May 21st, 1996. The Rattlers beat Quad Cities 5-4 at home with two runs in the bottom of the ninth. Joe Mathis tied the game with an RBI triple. The 2-0 to Perez. Swing and a miss, and it's 2-1. Jose Amado knocked in the winning run with a sacrifice fly. Walk-off win over Quad City, the River Bandits. They were not yet known as Quad Cities. They were Quad City, singular. Never understood that one. Here's the 2-1. Swing and a foul back to the screen, and it's 2-2. May 21st, 2000, Wisconsin beat West Michigan 6-3 at home. Sean McCorkle hit a couple of home runs. Rafael Soriano struck out seven over seven scoreless innings for the win. Here comes the 2-2 from Welch. And there's a swing and a miss, strike three. And look out, Nico Perez thinking about breaking that bat over his helmet and then thinks better of it. It's a frosty K brought to you by Wendy's for Chandler Welch, his third in a row, and that's seven in the game for the Timber Rattlers. Rattlers get to 10 strikeouts in the game. It's free frosty treats from Wendy's at participating Wendy's locations in Wisconsin. Here comes Jose Meza. Yeah, brought up Rafael Soriano there from the 2000 team, and talking with some people around the ballpark last week, they were asking if this Timber Rattlers team is the most prospect-laden we've ever had. And I had to think back, and somebody brought up that 2000 team. Now, there were, I think we figured there were 10 guys on that 2000 team that made the big leagues from low A. Here's the 2-0 pitch. It's in for a strike, and it's 2-1 to Meza. And the first-round pick that year, the catcher Ryan Christensen, was not one of them. But the Rattlers had a five-man pitching staff for most of the season in the rotation. There's a ball that missed away, and it's 3-1. It consisted of J.J. Putz, Rafael Soriano, Chau Sung Baek, Matt Thornton, and Ryan Anderson. Here comes the 3-1. Popped up foul. Brian Anderson, excuse me. Here comes the 3-1. Inside ball four, and Welch has walked Meza, who is aboard for the second time today. Yeah, Ryan Anderson. Craig Anderson. Popped up. Shallow left. Baez out. Adam Chesky in, and it's Adam Chesky to make the catch, and Guerrero's retired. Back to first goes Meza. And Meza was not back in time. It's a double play to end the inning. Meza, I don't know what he was thinking, but Adam Chesky will get his second outfield assist of the game, and it's an inning and a double play. We'll get our Andersons correct, and we'll come back for the seventh inning. Rattlers lead it 10-2 on the Timber Rattlers Broadcast Network.
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0: It's the seventh inning, and the Rattlers with a 10-2 lead, and the Loons got caught by the same thing Braylon Payne got caught by. The official scoreboard on the video board had two outs on that. There's a swing and a miss by Braylon Payne. If you remember back in the fifth inning, Payne looked up at the scoreboard and saw two outs and then was running on a fly ball to left. I thought Meza, he wasn't running that hard on a fly ball to left with one out, as Payne fouls that one off at 96, and it's 0-2. But he was just late getting back. I was writing in my book, and I was just double-checking something on Craig Anderson. And all of a sudden, I look up and Mays is out at first. Rattlers in the inning, and Payne is down on strikes to open up the seventh inning from Makarowicz. One gone on the second strikeout for Makarowicz. And for the first time since the third inning, the Rattlers' leadoff batter does not get on base. No, but back to baseball history. We were talking about Rafael Soriano with seven strikeouts and seven scoreless innings on this date in 2000 against West Michigan. Soriano, Thornton, Putz all made the big leagues. Soriano and Putz made the All-Star game as closers. Thornton was a very good late-inning high-leverage left-hander for a lot of teams over his career. And Chow Sung Beck was a starter for a few years in the big leagues. There's a line drive base hit for Dinges, and Marco is 2-for-4 today, including that grand slam of the fourth inning that turned this game around in the Rattlers' favor. It's 10-2 in the top of the seventh inning. Anderson was the only player in that five-man starting rotation from 2000 that did not reach the big leagues, but he was a longtime AAA player, and he played for the Sydney Blue Sox in the Australian Baseball League. I remember Tucker Newhouse played with him back in 2015, 2016. Dinges is running, and it will be defensive indifference. It's a strike to Fisher, and it's 0-1. Dinges not being held on board and took off there. Marco, I think, just trying to stay warm on the base paths is the DH today. Timeout asked for here by Rodriguez, the catcher. Ten to two, Wisconsin. We're in the top of the seventh inning. One on, one out. Makarowicz sets and comes home, and Fisher takes low a ball, and it's 2-0. Fisher has been on base three times today. He's been hit once, walked twice. He's stolen a base and scored a run. Brewer fans remember J.J. Putz. Swing and a miss, and the ball's going to elude Rodriguez, and down to third base goes Dinges. J.J. was on for the Diamondbacks in the 2011 NLDS and gave up the base hit to Niger Morgan that scored Carlos Gomez with the winning run in Game 5 at the time, Miller Park. But J.J. was a big-time closer with the Mariners, also pitched with the Mets. I believe him and Matt Thornton wound up together on the White Sox for a season. Here's the 2-1. Inside, and it's 3-1. But, yeah, those I'll tell you, that pitching staff was something else. And they weren't going for one inning. They were going for six, seven innings. There's a swing and a miss, and it's strike three. Thought that was, well, it's strike three, so there are two outs here for Makarowicz. May 21st, 2006, Wisconsin beat Burlington 4-3 in 11 innings at home. Ron Garth hit a pinch hit leadoff walk-off home run in the bottom of the 11th inning. Talked about Luis Castillo with a walk-off or with a pinch hit home run on Tuesday. It was the first one by a Rattler since Alex Ochoa in June of 2008. Well, on this date in 2006, Garth with a walk-off pinch hit home run, beating the Burlington Bees. I remember that because that was a, I think it was a Sunday, and the Rattlers were wearing their pink jerseys. Their Mother's Day game earlier that season had been rained out, so they wore them again on that Sunday. Swing and a miss. Big cut there by Adam Chesky, and it's 2-1. May 21st, 2008, Wisconsin won 1-0 at Cedar Rapids. Edward Paredes carrying a no-hitter into the eighth inning before giving up a two-out single to Anel De Los Santos. Scott Robinson singled to knock in Gavin Dickey in the top of the ninth inning to break the scoreless tie, and then Keith Meyer walked the leadoff batter in the ninth. Rob Harmon gave up a sacrifice bunt. Ended the game when Jay Brossman lined out to center and the Rattlers doubled the runner off second. That was a heck of a game. That was a favorite right there. Ground ball foul up the first baseline by Adam Chesky. Well, I wish there was some video around from that one. Remember that base hit by De Los Santos? It was a little flare into center that just dropped out of the reach of the infielders rushing after it. Scott Scott Robinson hit a walk-off home run in that 2008 season for the Rattlers, if I'm remembering correctly. Here's the 2-2. Adam Chesky takes outside, and it's three balls and two strikes. From Makarowicz, there is activity again in the Loons bullpen. Is that Rinaldo Yean? That is Rinaldo Yean. Adam Chesky staying alive. It fouls it back. Three balls, two strikes, two outs. Dinge is still at third base. Nothing happened in the Rattler bullpen. We'll see Welch for the bottom of the seventh. And Adam Chesky grounds one up the middle. Backhanded by the second baseman. Izara throw to first is in time to end the inning. Rattlers get a hit, but nothing else. It's time for the stretch at Dow Diamond. The Rattlers 10 and the Loons 2 on the Timber Rattlers Broadcast Network.
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0: Chandler Welch out for his third full inning of work here. He's got Rodriguez, Munoz, and Izara. Rodriguez is the only batter he hasn't faced yet. He entered the game after Rodriguez singled with two outs in the fourth inning against J.D. Thompson. And Betanti made that spectacular play at first base against Munoz to end that inning. Three strikeouts and one hit with one walk allowed in his two and a third innings for Welch, who misses outside to Rodriguez and now misses low, and the count goes to two balls and no strikes. Midwest League scoreboard today brought to you by the Sports Medicine Center. It's 10-2 Rattlers in the bottom of the seventh inning at Dow Diamond against the Loons. There's a ball that bounces in, and it's 3-0. Rest of the Midwest League tonight. Let's see what we got for you. Any good news? Be nice if we had some good news. First, the 3-0 pitch. Inside off the corner, and it's a leadoff walk. So Rodriguez aboard. That'll bring up Samuel Munoz. No finals yet in the league. Lansing is batting in the top of the ninth inning. They trail Lake County 11-1. The captain's trying to get above 500. They're 20-20. Ground ball, that is a foul ball, just foul up the first baseline. Michael Hermosillo, the first base coach, pointing fair, but nope, not going to get that one. 0-1 to Munoz from Welch. There's a strike on the outside corner, it's 0-2. Top of eight in West Michigan. South Bend leading the Whitecaps 7-1. West Michigan got the lead in the first and haven't had it since. Here's the 0-2 pitch to the left-hand hitting Munoz. Ground ball towards second. They're going to go to second for one. The return throw by Baez is late. They get the out at second, 4-6. Rodriguez is arguing that Baez came off the base on the throw from Dickinson, trying to rush that throw to first base. But no replay and no chance to appeal. So Rodriguez is out at second, 4-6, and he is trudging to that first base dugout. Munoz aboard on the fielder's choice, and here comes Izarra. Ripped foul of the Rattler bullpen down the left field line. Who wants it down there? Jose Nova does. That's who does. Dayton with a 4-3 lead at Fort Wayne. They're in the bottom of the sixth inning at Parkview Field. Dayton trying to keep pace and maybe pick up some ground on Great Lakes tonight. There's a breaking ball strike, and it's 0-2 to Izarra. Cedar Rapids with a 4-3 lead at Peoria. They're in the bottom of the third. And Beloit on top of Quad Cities, 3-0 in the top of the fifth. The 0-2. Izarra down on strikes. A really yank back the chain on that changeup for Welch. And he's got another Wendy's Frosty K. That's 4 for him, and that's 8 for the Rattlers tonight. Rattlers get to 10 strikeouts. It's free Frosty treats from participating Wendy's locations in the state of Wisconsin for you. Up steps Eduardo Quintero, leadoff batter with his fourth time at the plate tonight. He is 1-for-3. He'll take a strike, and it's 0-1. Welch really going with the off-speed stuff early in counts. Walked Rodriguez to open up the inning, but got the force play and the strikeout, and now trying to get us to the eighth inning. Drops in another strike that caught the inside corner, and it's 0-2. Looks like Yean will get the top of the eighth inning for the Loons. Quintero is going to ask for timeout. He singled in the fifth inning with one out against Welch. Chandler working for the first base side of the rubber from his stretch in his 0-2 pitch. A little bit inside. One ball, two strikes. Two outs, one on. We're in the bottom of the seventh inning. Rattlers turn this game on its head with a five-run fourth inning. Four of them coming in on a grand slam by Marco Dinges. Welch on the 1-2. Bounced it in. Two balls and two strikes. Rattler bullpen is quiet. Welch with just 50 pitches. Having a nice bounce back outing after that game back on the 15th against South Bend. His 2-2 here to Quintero. Ground ball, weakly hit. This is going to be a tough play. No play for anybody. Welch bluffs a throw to first, trying to catch the runner rounding second base too far. But it'll be an infield single for Quintero, and that'll bring up Emil Morales. Brewers are off tonight. Arizona Complex League Brewers taking on the Cubs. That game starts in about 15 minutes at Sloan Park in Mesa, Arizona. Arizona Complex League Brewers are trying to get back into the win column. Wilson trailing Delmarva 9-4. They're going to the bottom of the fifth inning in Wilson tonight. And ball outside, 1-0. Biloxi has a 1-0 lead on Birmingham. That game in the top of the second inning. Here's the pitch, inside corner strike, 1-1. Blake Burke with an RBI double in the bottom of the first inning. Knocking in Dylan O'Reilly for that 1-0 lead for the Shuckers against Birmingham. Here's the 1-1. Bounced in low, and it's 2-1. Triple A Nashville, they're having a tough go of it tonight. They gave up one in the second, four in the third, and one in the fourth. Here comes the 2-1. Ground ball up the middle, ranging over Baez. He will flip to Dickinson for the force play there. 6-4 on Quintero, and the inning comes to an end. No runs, one hit, two left. We go to the eighth, 10-2 Wisconsin on the Timber Rattlers Broadcast Network.
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0: Reynaldo Yean is on. He replaces Alex Makarovic. He goes an inning, make that 2 innings. He allowed 2 hits, 1 walk. 3 strikeouts. He didn't allow a run, but he let 2 inherited runners score. Now the hard-throwing Yean is in at 95, a little bit off the inside corner to Batanti, and it's 1-0. Yean did pitch in game two of this series, so back-to-back games for Yean. He worked an inning and third yesterday. Swing and a miss by Batanti, and it's 1-1. Yean came on. Got the final out in the fourth inning. He walked 3, struck out 1 in that inning and a third. He was helped out by a double play ball to end the fifth, and he's going to miss way inside at 96. Yean has an electric arm. He just turned 22 this past January. Spent all of last year with the Loons. 6'4", 240, and I'll tell you what, he looks a lot bigger than that as far as the 6'4 goes. Here's the 2-1. Outside, 3-1. He really scuffled last year, and he's back this year. 0-2 in 12 appearances. He does have 2 saves, but he's got a 10.66 ERA. The 3-1 to Batanti. In there a little bit up, and it's 4, and the Rattlers have another leadoff man aboard. 6 times in 8 innings, the Rattlers have put the leadoff man on base tonight. Here's Josiah Ragsdale, who is 1-for-2 with a couple of walks and a single. Ragsdale did not face Yean in that game yesterday. I'll tell you, the Rattlers had a real shot to get to Yean. He walked the first 2 batters in the fifth that he faced after coming in with 2 outs and nobody on. At the time, the Rattlers were down 2-0. The 1-1. In the dirt, 3-1. Dickinson walked, stole second, went to third on a wild pickoff, and then Juan Baez walked. So the Rattlers had Blyberg Diaz at the plate, with two outs, runners at the corners trailing 2-1. Baez drew a throw to first from Yean, and Dickinson broke for the plate but was out 1-3-2 to end the inning. Strike on the outside corner, 2-2 to Ragsdale. And then a leadoff walk in the fifth inning to Diaz was followed by a 5-6-3 double play and a strikeout, and that was all for Yean last night. Left after just 22 pitches but only 9 strikes. His 2-2 here to Ragsdale with Patanti away from first is a ball inside at 95, and it's 3-2. Wisconsin leads it 10-2 in the top of the eighth inning. Looks like the Rattlers will need a win today to stay a half game back of at least South Bend. Here comes the 3-2 to Ragsdale. And that's ball four up and back-to-back walks to open up the eighth inning. Bring up Daniel Dickinson, who, as we've talked about, walked against Yean yesterday. That Nashville-Durham game went final after the top of the fifth inning. They're dealing with some rain, it looks like, in Durham tonight. So Nashville's winning streak comes to an end in a rain-shortened game where they lose 6-0 at Durham today. Quinn Priester was on a rehab today for Nashville. Takes the ball up, Dickinson does, and it's one ball and one strike. The 1-1. Two on, nobody out in the eighth. Rattlers looking for more. Dickinson takes inside, and it's 2-1. Yean's deal, inside corner strike, and it's 2-2. Priester went 3 innings. He allowed 5 runs on 5 hits with 3 walks and 2 strikeouts. Hit 2 batters. 68 pitches, 34 strikes for Priester in his 3 innings. And, man, I'm pulling for him to get it all back together. Here comes the 2-2. Fouled off, and it's still 2 balls and 2 strikes. It was, after watching him bring it all together last year with the Brewers and have the season that he did last year, now the 2-2 to Dickinson, swinging a foul back, and it's still 2-2. And then to have that thoracic outlet syndrome diagnosis that put him on the shelf, and he's trying to work his way back, and just, it was, my interactions with him were difficult a little bit after his outing on Saturday. Dickinson fouls it off, but understandable. I just say difficult, and I guess from my side, awkward, because I needed to talk to him, but he needed to not talk to anybody. And we've all been there before. Here's the 2-2. Low and away, and it's full 3-2 on a check swing. Dickinson held. Loons have activity in their bullpen again. Yean trying to go on back-to-back days, but he's 3-2 to Dickinson after walking the first two of the inning. And that's ball four up and away, and 3 straight walks to open up the eighth for the Rattlers. And after I waited around and let him talk with the people he needed to talk to, he came out and we had a brief conversation, and all was good, and wished him well, and just hope everything turns out all right for Quinn Priester. But a rough start for him on the rehab. with Nashville today. And Reynaldo Yean is going to be gone from this game as Yair Fernandez, the manager for the Loons, heading back out to the mound to make a pitching change. Yean faces three in the eighth inning and walks all three of them. That's got to be the most frustrating thing as a manager, as a coach, and definitely a player. One day you're in, yeah, you threw a lot of balls, but you got out of an inning and a third with no damage. You always got to challenge guys, bring them back in the next day. I mean, you don't always need to do it, but it's something that has to be done as you move up and as you are promoted throughout the systems. You can't just come in and maybe pitch once or twice in a series and not pitch in back-to-back days, because that's going to happen at the big league level. Sometimes you need to pitch a couple of days in a row. But the Loons have gone to the bullpen here. And with a 10-2 score, looks like Great Lakes is going to go to, I was going to say Kevin LaChance, but I know that's not it. Jose Hernandez. So we've got a pitcher, a pitching position player here for the Loons. Well, we've seen how that's worked out for the Rattlers a couple of times. Last week against South Bend. So Jose Hernandez is on after Yean, walks three in the eighth. And it's Juan Baez with the bases loaded. Juan hitless with the bases loaded this season. And he is going to fly that one to center field. It's going to be caught by Quintero. Tagging and holding at third will be Batanti. So one gone. I think Baez really wanted that sacrifice fly for an RBI, but Nick Stanley just saying, hold on here. We've got eighth. We're good. And that is a high fly ball to right for Andrick Nava. And Nava has gone to Slam Town. Second grand slam of the day. And Andrick Nava hits one out at 106. And it's 14-2 Wisconsin. Nava's first home run since he was a member of the Phillies organization back on the 9th of June, 2024, against Greensboro. First home run in the Brewers organization is a grand slam for Andrick Nava. Braylon Payne skies one to straightaway center field. Settling underneath it is Quintero, and there's out number two. I remember a couple of years ago, Eduardo Fernandez, late in a game, hit a grand slam off of a Loons position player. That was on August 23rd, 2024. And now Andrick Nava, who Marco Dinges took a big hack and comes up empty. It's 0-1. Marco, two hits today and five plate appearances. He's got a walk, a grand slam, and a single. He's also grounded out and flown out. Dinges pulls one fair behind third. Perez fires to first and past Guerrero. Dinges took a turn around first but will hold on right there as Izarra is over to field it. Off the sidewall, it'll be an E5 on the throw there from Perez. And the Rattlers with a base runner with two outs for Andrew Fisher. Second error of the game on the Loons. Fisher takes a big cut and comes up empty. It's 0-1. Tell you what, I know it's the coaches probably don't want to just keep pouring salt into the wound here, but it is so tough when you're a position when you're a player facing a position player. You do not want to strike out. You want to put the ball in play. You want to just. We saw what South Bend did against the Rattlers position players. I'm going to see that every time I close my eyes from now until the turning of the world. Foul ball to left field. Coming in is Davilin, and he'll make the catch, and the inning comes to an end. But the Rattlers score four runs on one hit. The grand slam by Andrick Nava. And the Rattlers with a 14-2 lead through 7.5 innings of play, back after a timeout and station identification on the Timber Rattlers Broadcast Network.
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0: Three walks to start the inning. Those are all charged to Yean as they all score on the Nava Grand Slam. Two Grand Slams tonight for the Rattlers. Slamtown population 2 for the evening. Here comes the 2-0 to Davlin. Welch misses low and it's 3-0. Welch has fallen behind in some counts. The 3-0. He's going to miss away and it's a leadoff walk. He started the seventh inning with a walk of Victor Rodriguez. He has walked Davlin here. Inside corner, a strike to Perez. Yeah, I was looking up the last time a Rattler hit a Grand Slam here against Great Lakes. It was back on August 23rd of 2024. Eduardo Fernandez hit one off a position player. There's a fly ball to shallow center. Payne coming on, makes the catch. Hustling back to first base is Davlin. And he will beat the throw back there. So Perez is out on the fly ball to center. Davlin didn't want to get caught off first base. Made sure he knew how many outs there were. And that position player was outfielder Juan Alonso. I'll tell you, Edwarki, he got a pitch up and in, and he absolutely crushed it. It was 10-1 when he hit it. And it became 14-1. I'll tell you, Edwarki, he was not embarrassed about that Grand Slam. And why should you be? We got an ID here we got to take. We'll take one now as Chandler Welch is going to get a visit from the training staff here. 10 seconds for station identification. This is Timber Rattlers Baseball.
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0: That is Scarlett spinning the dials back at the WOSH studios tonight. We are coming to you from the Lamers Bus Lines broadcast booth. Inside Dow Diamond in Midland, Michigan, where the Rattlers have a 14-2 lead. And Chandler Welch going to leave this ball game with that 14-2 lead. Lauren Roberts and Pat McGuff walking off with Welch and about to make his Timber Rattlers debut. It's going to be Andy Bravo. Bravo called up on Sunday. When the Rattlers were out of pitching. Rattlers really needed some extra arms after that 24-4 loss to South Bend last Saturday. And they called up Andy Bravo and Arjenis Aparicio. Aparicio was sent back to the Arizona Complex League on Tuesday before the Rattlers, or on Monday before the Rattlers got on the bus. But Bravo stayed with the team. And Bravo is coming in after Welch had to leave the contest here with one out in the fourth inning. Welch, well, he goes

0: 3 2/3 innings. He has allowed 2 hits, no runs. He's walked 3 and struck out 4. Nice outing for Welch today. Hope everything is all right with him. He is in line for the win, which would be his 5th of the season. And Welch was pretty efficient today. 63 pitches, 33 strikes in his 3 2/3 innings. Hey, with a lead like he had when he... I mean, it was only a... The Rattlers were actually trailing when he came into the ballgame. I take that back. They had just taken the lead when he came into the ballgame. It was 6-2. But he did the job. And now it's going to be Andy Bravo to try to close this one out. He's got one on with one out. And he has had time to warm up after the injury replacement for Welch. And Jose Meza takes a fastball low at 1-0. Meza doubled in the first. That knocked in a run. He's also flown out and walked. Runner at first, one out, and Bravo's pitch hits the outside corner. It's 2 balls and a strike. Ground ball to short, might be 2. Baez to second, 1. Dickinson, the turn to first, in time. Bravo comes in, gets 2 outs on 1 swing of the bat, a 6-4-3 double play, and we go to the 9th. Rattlers lead it 14-2 on the Timber Rattlers Broadcast Network.
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0: Jose Hernandez back out for a full inning. He's going to face Josh Adamczewski here. And Josh chases an off-speed pitch at 59 miles an hour from the position player. It's 0-1. Adamczewski, Batanti, and Ragsdale do up here for the Rattlers in the top of the 9th inning with a 14-2 lead. Adamczewski slices one foul to the Rattler bullpen. They're going to scatter down there. Got to do something to keep warm. They're waiting to get into the clubhouse tonight. Rattlers still need 3 outs in the bottom of the 9th to put this one in the win column, take a 2-1 series lead over the Loons. Adamczewski asked for timeout with nobody on base, and he is, I take that back, on a check swing. Base umpire Bryce McCormick says he went. Are you kidding? Adam Chesky can't quite believe it. Cold for the umpires, too. One out on the strikeout. Ball misses away. It's 1-0. But Tanti flies one to center field underneath of it there, and making the catch is Quintero, two gone. All right, here comes Ragsdale now with two outs. 14-2, Rattlers lead it here. We'll check scores from around the Brewers system and the Midwest League. As Ragsdale reaches out and flies one to left, it's going to get out of play. It's 0-1. Swing and a miss. He went after a changeup in the dirt. Actually, that one came in faster than the last couple, so we'll call it a fastball at 61. Ground ball to short. Gobbled up. Fired to first. Runner is out. 6-3. Guerrero able to hold the base just barely. Three up, three down for the Rattlers. Hernandez with a big smile on his face heading to the dugout. Loon's coming up when we come back for the bottom of the ninth. Three outs from a win for the Rattlers on the Rattlers Broadcast Network.
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0: It's the bottom of the ninth inning, and it's Guerrero, Rodriguez, and Munoz coming up here facing Allende Bravo. Bravo getting a double play ball to get out of that bottom of the eighth inning. Rattlers up 14-2. They've only out-hit the Loons 7-6. And Bravo fires one in, swung over and missed by Guerrero. It's 0-1. Misses low. 14 runs, 7 hits, no errors for the Rattlers. 2-6-2 for the Loons. Down low, and it's 3-1 now to Guerrero. Rattlers taking advantage of 14 walks tonight by Loon's pitching. 3-1 got the outside corner. Rattlers sitting on 8 frosty K's tonight. Bravo's pitch is a swing and a foul back at the plate. Guerrero is 1-for-2. He is singled, walked, and flown into a double play. Bravo's pitch bounced it in, and it's 3 balls and 2 strikes. Here comes the 3-2. Ground ball foul up the first baseline. That's down in that Loons bullpen. They can probably head in if they want to. Rattler. I mean, the numbers today for the Rattlers are a little crazy, as you might expect. There's a called third strike. And Bravo, with his first high A strikeout, puts us on frosty watch. One gone in the ninth. Here comes Victor Rodriguez. Bravos buzzes the tower there. I mean, the Rattlers have left 10 on base tonight, and they're, I mean, this number is crazy. 3-for-23 with runners in scoring position tonight. But two of those three hits are grand slams. Two balls and no strikes to Rodriguez. Bravo gets a swing and a foul back, and it's 2-1. Rattlers were down 2-0 in this game. Got a run in the second, 5 in the fourth, and they haven't looked back since. The 2-1 pitch from Allende Bravo. Ground ball up the middle. Baez ranges over, fields and fires on target to Batanti, and there are two gone. Tell you what, J.D. Thompson really settled in after that first inning. He retired 8 in a row after the single by Guerrero in the first, where Adam Chesky threw out a runner at the plate. How big is that play? There's a ball down low. Adam Chesky doesn't throw that runner off the plate. It's 3-0. They probably got a runner at second. Still two outs. Rodriguez would have been coming to the plate there, but nothing doing. Here's the 1-0. Adam Chesky with two outfield assists tonight. Rattlers have turned two double plays. Rattler pitchers have struck out 9. They've walked 4. And Bravo on the 2-0 to Munoz with two outs in the ninth gives up a base hit to center field. 2-0 changeup, and Munoz stuck with it and singled into center field. So the game will continue, at least one more batter. Bravo, an international free agent signee out of the Dominican Republic back in 2024. Was in the Dominican Summer League in 24 and made one start in the DSL last year before a promotion to the Arizona Complex League. He is going to miss low with that, and it's 1-0 to Izarra. Started this year with Wilson with 5 relief appearances, but then got moved back down to Arizona on April 28th. Joined the Rattlers on May 17th. Bravo gets a swing and a foul off to right. One ball, one strike to Izarra. To 2 Timber Rattlers. We're in the bottom of the ninth inning with two outs and a runner at first. Bravo in his Midwest League debut looking to finish this one off. The 1-1. Swing and a pop-up. Playable maybe. Batanti over near the Loons bullpen. It's going to drop out of his reach. It's one ball and two strikes to Bravo. Or from Bravo to Izarra. Last time out for Bravo was on May 14th against the Rangers down in the surprise for the Brewers. Two-thirds of an inning with a walk and no strikeouts, but nothing else. The 1-2 to Izarra. just a little bit low, and it's 2-2. With Wilson this year, Bravo was 1-0 in five relief appearances, seven walks and five strikeouts in six and the third innings. His 2-2 here is a ground ball towards left, and it's going to get through for a base hit. Stopping at second is Munoz. Izara is aboard with a base hit. And the Loons now with eight hits. And with two on and two out, Bravo looking for the finish line. But he's got to get through Eduardo Quintero here, who is 2-for-4 with a couple of singles. Ball down low. Bravo starting off with a lot of balls to the Loons hitters he's facing here. Came back to strike out Guerrero to start the inning. Got the ground out, but now back-to-back singles. Two on, two out. The 1-0 is a swing and a pop-up foul right side out of play, and it's one ball, one strike. Same two teams tomorrow. 5:05 Central Time start. Josh Noth gets the start for the Rattlers against Christian Zasueta for the Loons. Right now, Andy Bravo missed inside. Spinning out of the way of the changeup was Quintero. And it's 2-1. Bravo's 2-1. Inside off the corner, and it's 3-1. Rattler's bullpen got a little something working, but Bravo trying to break the tape here. Is 3-1 with two outs, and Quintero takes ball four, and the Loons have the bases loaded for Emil Morales. Another top 10 prospect in the Dodgers organization coming up. Bases loaded, two outs. Just looking for that final out here. Morales, 0-for-4 with a couple of strikeouts today. He's also tapped out in a fielder's choice, and he'll take a first pitch strike on the inside corner, 0-1. Morales facing the right-hand pitching Bravo, and the 0-1. Swing and a miss, and it's 0-2, and the Rattlers one strike away. Looking for win number 22 on the half, trying to get back to five games over 500 and take a 2-1 lead in this series. Bravo's 0-2. Line to left into the corner. That is a fair ball. It's going to score at least two. Here comes Quintero to third. He's going to come around to score. Morales pulls into second with a three-run double. He went after a pitch that was up and in out of the zone, but he was able to get the barrel on it and line it into the left field corner for a three-run double. The Loons get on the board for the first time since the first inning, and Bravo still looking for that final out. Wisconsin does have activity in their bullpen, but you just want to see Bravo get through it, but he's got the top of the order here. They're a little sticky. Here's Davlin. 0-for-2, he's been hit by a pitch and walk tonight. Mares a first pitch ball that missed a little bit up, and it's 1-0. You can tell that Nava is just trying to coax Bravo through this inning. The 1-0 inside of the backstop, and that'll get Morales down to third. There were two outs and nobody on, but a couple of singles, a walk, and a three-run double. And actually, that is a hit batsman, so it's not a wild pitch. So Davlin is going to get down to first base. And here comes Nico Perez, and Nava is going to go out to the mound for a quick chat. And that's a quick trip to the mound brought to you by Quick Trip. Lake County with an 11-1 victory over Lansing at home. South Bend with a 7-1 win at West Michigan. Peoria is on top of Cedar Rapids 6-4 in the top of the sixth inning in Peoria. Beloit shutting out Quad Cities 12-0 in the sixth, and Fort Wayne has a 5-4 lead on Dayton in the bottom of the eighth inning. Rattlers lead at 14-5 with two on and two out in the ninth. And here comes Perez, the eighth man to bat in this inning for Great Lakes. Bravo gets a fly ball to right. Back on it, Ragsdale at the track, makes the catch, and this game is over. Rattlers pull out a 14-5 victory over the Great Lakes Loons on Thursday night. Couple of grand slams. Welch will pick up his fifth win of the season, and the Rattlers will stay a half game behind South Bend in the West Division title race. The line score comes your way in 2 minutes. This is Wisconsin Timber Rattlers Baseball on the Timber Rattlers Broadcast Network.
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0: Nice win for the Rattlers tonight. They have taken a 2-1 series lead over the Loons after a 14-5 victory here at Dow Diamond on Thursday night. Your line score for the Wisconsin Timber Rattlers, it was 14 runs on 7 hits with no errors. The Rattlers left 10 on base. Wisconsin was 3 for 23 with runners in scoring position. And the Rattlers wound up with a lot of stolen bases tonight. 3 by Daniel Dickinson. 8 total for the Rattlers. Great Lakes, 5 runs on 9 hits with 2 errors. They left 8 aboard. They were 4 for 7 with runners in scoring position. Winning pitcher was Chandler Welch. He's now 5-1. 3 and 2/3 scoreless innings out of the bullpen for Welch. He had to leave the game with an apparent injury in the 8th inning. Iandy Bravo came in to close it out. J.D. Thompson was the starter for the Rattlers. The loss goes to Morales. Seamus Morales is now 0-2 on the season. Game time was 3 hours and 25 minutes. 1,923 saw this one tonight. Rattlers are now 22-17. The Loons fall to 26-15. Rattlers win it 14-5 over the Loons tonight at Dow Diamond to take a 2-1 series lead in the 6-game series. Game 4 comes your way tomorrow night. We'll tell you about that. We'll check scores from the Brewers system and the Midwest League. Wild game going on for the Wilson Warbirds tonight. We'll catch you up on that and all of the action around the Midwest League and the Brewers system on the postgame show, which comes your way in 90 seconds. Rattlers with a 14-5 victory over the Great Lakes Loons tonight on the home of the Wisconsin Timber Rattlers. 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

0: Team Show coming to you tonight from the Lamers Bus Lines broadcast booth inside Dow Diamond, where the Wisconsin Timber Rattlers have just defeated the Great Lakes Loons by a final of 14-5. Details coming up in a little bit on the post-game show. Right now, though, let's take a spin through the Midwest League, brought to you by the Sports Medicine Center with Dr. E.T. Mejia, the official team doctor of the Wisconsin Timber Rattlers. Two finals to report. South Bend with a 7-1 victory at West Michigan. The Whitecaps got a run in the first. South Bend scored a couple in the second to take the lead, tacked on one in the fourth, four in the fifth. 7-1 South Bend over West Michigan. Lake County blew open a 2-1 game with Lansing at home with five runs in the fifth inning. 11-1 Lake County with the victory. They're in the bottom of the sixth inning, Quad Cities and Beloit with a 13-0 lead. It was 3-0, and then the Skycarps scored 10 runs in the sixth inning. And Quad Cities is just coming to the plate in the bottom of the sixth inning, trailing 13-0. The Peoria Chiefs with three runs in the bottom of the fourth inning to turn a 4-3 deficit into a 6-4 lead against the Cedar Rapids Colonels. The Chiefs are batting in the bottom of the sixth with that 6-4 lead. Dayton has one out in the top of the ninth inning. They trail Fort Wayne 5-4. Dayton trying to keep pace or pick up ground on Great Lakes. If they can come back on the Tin Caps, they actually had a 4-2 lead after scoring three runs in the top of the sixth inning, but Fort Wayne will run in the sixth and two in the seventh to take the lead, and they are trying to hang on at home against Dayton in the ninth. That's your Midwest League scoreboard brought to you by the Sports Medicine Center. Now let's turn the page to the Brewers Farm Report brought to you by Greenstone Farm Credit Services. We'll start it out down in the desert where the Arizona Complex League Brewers in a seven-inning game with the Cubs at Sloan Park are down 3-1. That's in the top of the third inning. The Cubs with three runs in the first, and the Brewers got one run in the second against the ACL Cubs. In Wilson, we alluded to it earlier, and they've got a crazy one going on. It was Delmarva with an 8-2 lead. Wilson got two in the fourth. Delmarva got one in the fifth. And then a six-run fifth inning by Wilson put them up 10-9. Delmarva tied the game with a run in the top of the sixth inning. That game is now in the top of the eighth inning. They are tied 10-10 in that game. Juan Ortuno has homered for the Warbirds in that ball game. And Wilson, they've got three RBI from Luis Lameda today as they are trying to get back to the win column and get back to 500. Biloxi, they are hosting Birmingham tonight. And that game is 2-2 in the bottom of the fifth inning. Biloxi got a Darian Miller home run in the bottom of the second inning to go up 2-0. But the Barons have come back on home runs by Jason Matthews and Alec Makarowicz. And that game is 2-2, bottom five. Dylan O'Ray at the plate. He is 2-for-2 with a run scored already for the Shuckers tonight. That game in the bottom of the fifth, Biloxi and Birmingham. And the Nashville Sounds saw their winning streak come to an end at 10. They were playing Durham today with Quinn Priester on the mound as a rehab start. And Priester gave up a run in the second, then a four in the third inning. He would go three innings, giving up five runs on five hits. The game was halted by rain after the top of the fifth inning with the Durham Bulls beating Nashville 6-0. The Brewers are off tonight. They are they're home after the sweep of the Cubs last week. And they start a series with the Dodgers at American Family Field on Friday night. So that's your look at the Brewers Farm Report brought to you by Greenstone Farm Credit Services. Our scoring here tonight, the Rattlers were down early in this game, two outs and nobody aboard when the Loons strung together a hit batsman against J.D. Thompson, an RBI single, an RBI double, and then another single where the runner trying to score from second was thrown out the plate by Josh Adamczewski. Thompson would work 3 2/3 innings. He would leave with two outs and two on in the bottom of the fourth inning, and then Chandler Welch came on, got the final out there, and Welch would work 3 2/3 innings before leaving with one out in the eighth inning, turning things over to Indy Bravo. But before that, a lot happened on the offensive side for the Timber Rattlers. They got a run on a wild pitch in the second inning with Josiah Ragsdale scoring. In the fourth inning, with the bases loaded and two outs, Marco Dinges with a grand slam, his sixth home run of the season, and that flipped the score from 2-1 to 5-2 in favor of the Rattlers. Then Andrew Fisher walked and scored on a double by Josh Adamczewski, a five-run fourth inning, and the Rattlers had a 6-2 lead. In the fifth inning, Wisconsin scored two more runs, with Daniel Dickinson scoring, beating a play at the plate, and the Rattlers also got another run in that frame. So Rattlers with the lead there. And then a two-run double by Eric Batanti in the sixth inning, and a grand slam by Andrick Nava off of position player Jose Hernandez in the eighth inning. Rattlers were up 14-2 at that point. The Loons did get a two-out rally in the ninth inning, scoring three runs on a double by Emil Morales, but that was it. Rattlers pick up the 14-5 win over the Great Lakes Loons tonight. The line score for the Wisconsin Timber Rattlers, 14 runs on 7 hits with no errors. Rattlers left 10 on base. For the Loons, it was 5 runs on 9 hits with 2 errors. They left 8 on base today. Chandler Welch, the winner in relief. He's now 5-1. Morales takes the loss. He's 0-2 for Great Lakes. 3 hours, 25 minutes was the time of game in front of 1,923 fans. The Rattlers with the win, now 5 games over 500, 22-17. They'll stay a half game back of the Cedar Rapids Colonels in the West Division. Great Lakes falls to 26-15, and they will remain 2.5 games clear of Dayton after the Dragons did not come back in the ninth inning at Fort Wayne tonight. So the Rattlers and the Loons will stay right where they're at as far as the standings go, but the Rattlers take a 2-1 lead in the series from Great Lakes. Our next broadcast of Wisconsin Timber Rattlers baseball comes your way tomorrow. We'll be on the air with the pregame show at 4:45. First pitch is at 5:05. Josh Noth gets his first Midwest League start. One of the top 30 prospects in the Brewers system is on the hill against one of the top 10 prospects in the Dodgers system in Christian Zesueta. Zesueta against Noth. The Rattlers against the Loons tomorrow. Hope to have you along with us on the radio, on the internet, however you follow Wisconsin Timber Rattlers baseball. That's going to do it for the post-game show on our broadcast tonight. So for Scarlett spinning the dials back at the WOSH studios, this is Chris Merring saying thanks for listening, everybody. We hope you enjoyed the broadcast. We know you enjoyed the result tonight. The final score once again, the Wisconsin Timber Rattlers 14 and the Great Lakes Loons 5. Have a pleasant rest of your Thursday, everybody, and we'll talk to you tomorrow on the Community Blood Center pregame show starting at 4:45 on the home of the Wisconsin Timber Rattlers, News Talk 93.9 WOSH.
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3: ABC News, I'm Dave Packer. Not just Democrats, more Republicans on Capitol Hill objecting to President Trump's $1.8 billion fund that could give payouts to political allies who claim they were targeted by the Biden administration. Acting Attorney General Todd Blanche scrambled to Capitol Hill to speak with Republicans.
4: And it's not clear if they had any assurances from the acting Attorney General about how this could be tweaked or changed. But lawmakers who were leaving were expressing frustration with how that meeting went. And sounds like he certainly got an earful, what we've been hearing in public comments from Republicans even over the last 24 hours, that they're very frustrated with this.
3: ABC's Karen Travers. NASCAR legend Kyle Busch has died after his family said he was undergoing treatment due to a severe illness. Busch was 41. History made on Mount Everest. A record number of climbers, 274, scaled the world's tallest peak on Wednesday. This is ABC News. The U.S. Surgeon General warns whether it's smartphones or computers or television, the country's kids should spend less time with screens. ABC's Sophie Flay.
5: According to that report, some children are spending more time on devices than they do sleeping or attending school. The Surgeon General calling the dangers of too much screen time an urgent public health issue. Surveys show most teens average 8 or more hours per day in front of screens. Experts say even toddlers are spending multiple hours a day in front of a screen, setting up potential mental health issues or poor developmental outcomes.
3: New jobless numbers this week for the U.S. show little change. ABC's Jim Ryan.
6: The Labor Department's weekly report on unemployment filings found 209,000 people submitting their initial applications in the week leading up to May 16th. That's 3,000 fewer than the week before. All told, about 7.4 million Americans are collecting unemployment.
3: Despite some midday volatility over oil prices, stocks rebounded back to finish the day at a new record for the Dow Jones. Dave Packer, ABC News.
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3: Clear skies are expected this evening with increasing clouds overnight. Temperatures in the upper 30s to low 40s. Big travel day for Friday should be mostly cloudy with a few peaks of sunshine. Temperatures in the low to mid 60s. From Storm Team 5, I'm meteorologist Ryan Kudish.
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6: All right, let's get right to it. We got lots to get to. Vaping is back in the news. Apparently, the federal government is allowing more vaping and more flavors. We'll get to that in a little bit later hour, a little bit later on in this hour. But we're going to start off with Minnesota. And those fraud convictions, some sentences were handed down today to break it all down for us and to explain us the difference between fact, fiction, and political rhetoric is Rich McHugh. He's an award-winning investigative journalist. He's also a correspondent for News Nation, and he's been following this for a long time. Rich McHugh from News Nation, welcome to America at Night.
7: Hey, thanks for having me back on. It's always good to be here with you.
6: You got it. So tell us, what happened today? What was handed down today?
7: There was a lot. There was a lot handed down today. So first of all, the DOJ, they charged 15 defendants, multiple Medicaid-related fraud schemes with ultimately who, you know, defrauded the government of $90 million combined. That's taxpayer dollars. I believe they announced it was the largest Medicaid fraud cases, like autism cases, ever charged in Minnesota. So this is a significant development. The last time we saw kind of this many charged was last year. The first ones were initially, the first indictments came out in 2022. That was the Feeding Our Future kind of fraud that was the massive COVID-era fraud, largest ever, which was designed to, like, feed children in need, but people were saying, yeah, in this restaurant we were feeding lots of kids, but they were submitting it to the government. It turns out they weren't feeding any kids. Like, restaurants were saying they claimed 18,000 meals a day and getting paid for it. Millions and millions of dollars. This today is an extension of that. There's just all different sort of programs. Autism that they were scamming, housing-related programs, child care. So it kind of runs the gamut. And it's a big deal. You know, they're promising more to come. Like, this is just the beginning. Assistant Attorney General for Fraud said this is not the end. You know, this is literally the beginning of a bigger ramp up. They called it unprecedented in just like the speed and the scale. And it's obviously part of a bigger Trump push against this nationwide. But this is pretty much the epicenter here in Minneapolis. They did announce a Midwest healthcare strike force.

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1: Clear skies are expected this evening with increasing clouds overnight, temperatures in the upper 30s to low 40s. Big travel day for Friday should be mostly cloudy with a few peaks of sunshine, temperatures in the low to mid 60s. From Storm Team 5, I'm meteorologist Brian Kudish.
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4: We got open phones. Stick around for that. Text messages and phone calls. And a little bit later on this hour, Bill Cleveland. Bill is somewhere in this crazy mixed up world. We'll find out where he is and what he's doing and where he's causing trouble. But this segment, we're going to talk about a man who puts his money where his mouth is and is on the front lines. Our guest is Greg Harris. He's executive director of an organization called Counteract International. He has previously had a senior leadership at the U.S. Department of Justice. He's worked in the Bush administration, and he was a press secretary at one point to U.S. Senator John Ashcroft. Greg Harris, welcome to America at Night.
5: Hey, McGraw. Thanks for having me.
4: Tell me about this organization, Counteract. What does it do, and what's its purpose?
5: Yeah, it's been around for 25 years, and it's to help orphaned, abused, and incarcerated youth in Central America achieve life turnarounds. A businessman in the Hampton Roads area of Virginia started it 25 years ago. He was looking for somewhere where he could serve orphans, actually, and he sent out a message to his international business network, and he got one response from somebody in El Salvador, said, "We have some orphans down here. Be happy to show you around." So this businessman, Greg Garrett, got on a plane, went down, looked around, and found the biggest need was in the government-run orphanages. So that's where the mission started. And then as it went on, the governments of El Salvador and Honduras and now Guatemala said, "We need help in our juvenile justice detention centers as well." And so over the years, it grew into that, and that's where we are today in 13 juvenile detention centers across the Northern Triangle countries of Central America, partnering with the governments to go in and help their youth.
4: How did you get involved with this?
5: Yeah, so my background varies quite a bit. I first started out in TV news and then transitioned, like you said in the intro, to media work on Capitol Hill. And then on to the Department of Justice, where I ended up in the Office of Juvenile Justice and Delinquency Prevention and got to know about the work of juvenile justice and really developed a heart for it. So, but there were gaps, of course, you know, even though that hundreds of millions of dollars were being spent on delinquency prevention programs, there were kids still falling through the cracks, and it really couldn't touch the life transformation piece, right? Government can feed the stomach, but it can't fill the soul. So there were good programs going on, but I knew there were more. And of course, at that time, you know, President Bush had the faith-based initiative where government could partner with faith-based organizations to deliver those services on an equal footing with other organizations. So when I got out of government, I went on to the other side, to the faith-based organization side, and that's where it's real fulfilling to see these kids' lives turn around through the services that are offered to them.
4: Yeah, Greg Harris with us, executive director of an organization called Counteract International. Now, you're out with a book. The book is called Counteract, Walking Alongside Incarcerated Youth in Central America for Prison to Purpose. You go to Central American prisons and talk to gang members and people who are incarcerated? How you can't just walk in and sit down and say, let's start talking, right? I mean, there has to be a whole process to this, no?
5: Well, so we developed a partnership with the government, and they are so open to have an outside organization like ours come in to provide services.

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8: ABC News, I'm Dave Packer. More Republicans on Capitol Hill objecting to President Trump's $1.8 billion fund that could give payouts to those who claim they were targeted by federal prosecutors. Acting Attorney General Todd Blanche scrambled to Capitol Hill to speak with Republicans.
9: And it's not clear if they had any assurances from the acting attorney general about how this could be tweaked or changed. But lawmakers who were leaving were expressing frustration with how that meeting went. And sounds like he certainly got an earful, what we've been hearing in public comments from Republicans even over the last 24 hours, that they're very frustrated with this.
8: ABC's Karen Travers, 41-year-old NASCAR legend Kyle Busch died after his family said he was undergoing treatment due to a severe illness. Stephen Colbert hosting the final episode of The Late Show Thursday night.
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8: His final guest, Paul McCartney. This is ABC News. A federal judge dismissed charges against a former assistant principal in Virginia who was on trial for failing to act to protect a teacher against a six-year-old student. ABC Chief Justice Correspondent Pierre Thomas has more.
11: A former assistant principal in tears after a judge dismissed all criminal charges against her stemming from the 2023 shooting of a teacher by a six-year-old student. Ebony Parker was facing child abuse charges after a boy shot and wounded his first-grade teacher, Abby Zawerner, with a gun he brought to school in his backpack.
12: SpaceX just filed to go public. The ticker, SPCX, NASDAQ. And the numbers are wild. I'm Kim Komando for LinkedIn. 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First quarter revenue, $4.69 billion. First quarter loss, $4.28 billion. So they're spending faster than they're earning, by a lot. The accumulated deficit sits at $41 billion. That's not a typo. And Elon Musk controls 85% of the voting power. Class B shares give him 10 votes to your one. The filing even grants SpaceX controlled company status. That means they don't have to maintain a majority independent board. This is the most hyped IPO since, well, everything Musk touches. Sentiment will drive the early price, not the fundamentals. My prediction, SPCX will become the most volatile stock on the market from day one. Get my newsletter at getkim.com. For small businesses, every hire matters. 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You can't afford to lose. But a great hire, they can change everything. That's where LinkedIn Hiring Pro comes in. It screens candidates for you, so you're spending time talking to people who are actually a great fit. 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You're running a business and wearing a dozen hats. You do not have the time to sort through hundreds of applications just to spot that
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14: 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And thanks to White Lace Inn in Sturgeon Bay.
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23: I can't imagine life without Apple.
22: CEO Tim Cook spoke with ABC News about some of his company's biggest product announcements.
23: Reinventing music, reinventing the smartphone, bringing the creative arts to the table.
22: But in the last year, Apple has had to endure an uncertain manufacturing environment, particularly around the Trump administration's tariff policy. That's why Cook says they're investing $600 billion in American manufacturing.
23: The engine, the system on a chip, we're going to make over 100 million of those in Arizona this year. We're going to make over 20 billion semiconductors in the U.S.
22: As for whether Cook is too close to the Trump administration, as detractors have criticized,
23: I'm very pleased that the president and the administration is accessible to talk about policy.
22: With Tech Trends, I'm Mike Dabusky, ABC News.
24: A better life with Dr. Sanjay Gupta.
25: In recent years, scientists have really dialed up the urgency to understand PFAS, sometimes referred to as forever chemicals because of how long they take to break down. The latest study found these chemicals may be aging men in their 50s and 60s a bit faster than men who are younger or older or women of any age. Experts we talked to said the accumulation of PFAS may lower testosterone levels in men, impair sperm quality, and increase risks of testicular and kidney cancer. Women, it seems, just seem to be able to clear PFAS faster. Now, whether you're a man or a woman,

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3: AI wearables that are essentially 24/7 recorders that act as a sort of memory for you, an AI memory.
2: Victoria Song of The Verge says devices like this are designed to take in everything you do throughout the day and then summarize it for you.
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3: 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It said I was an android sent to another planet.
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0: Election autopsy release has raised more questions than answers. Correspondent Ed Donahue reports that Florida Congressman Jared Moskowitz, speaking on CNN, says that there are clear reasons as to how and why Kamala Harris was unable to defeat Donald Trump in 2024.
1: We know how we got here, right? Obviously, you know, it was the Joe Biden issue at the debate. It was the switch over to Kamala without a process. And at the end of the day, Democrats weren't talking enough about affordability in the economy. And that's what we need to be doing. And we've been doing that ever since the election.
2: The Democratic National Committee released its 2024 post-election autopsy. The 192-page report was finished last December and concludes Kamala Harris wrote off rural America during the presidential campaign. Democrats were not listening to all voters, and Harris failed to attack Donald Trump with sufficient negative firepower. DNC Chair Ken Martin kept the report under wraps because he was worried it would interfere with Democrats' mobilization to take back control of Congress in the midterms. He now admits he created a bigger distraction and has apologized. Democratic insiders have expressed frustration. Martin should be focusing on President Trump's war in Iran, surging prices, or the backlash against the president's White House ballroom.
3: With their policy of open borders, transgender for everyone, I call it transgender mutilization of your children for everybody, men playing in women's sports, all of the stuff that they do, high taxes. They want a tax hike. They voted in favor of high taxes. They voted against a tax cut. They voted in favor of men playing in women's sports. I don't know what these people are thinking. The only way they can win is to cheat.
2: A source tells the AP the report's primary author, consultant Paul Rivera, is no longer working with the DNC. I'm Ed Donahue.
0: 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It's 12 after. Front and center in a heated Texas primary battle, charges of hate. When America in the Morning continues after these messages.
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0: 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You're with America in the Morning and the National Forecast with a wet start to the weekend for the East Coast. Here's AccuWeather.com meteorologist LaTroy Thornton.
9: A zone of high pressure promotes dry conditions today.

0: 26 now after the hour. Welcome back. You're with America in the Morning. Death row inmate receives a reprieve in Tennessee after an aborted execution attempt. Correspondent Lisa Dwyer explains.
1: Tennessee's governor has granted a one-year stay of execution for Tony Carruthers after his lethal injection was halted when officials struggled to find a vein for more than an hour. Maria Deliberato, an attorney for Carruthers, says she saw him wincing and groaning and called it horrible to watch. The Tennessee Department of Corrections says medical personnel had quickly established a primary IV line, but were unable to find a suitable vein for a backup line, as required by the state's execution protocol. Carruthers was sentenced to death after he was found guilty in the 1994 kidnappings and murders of three people in Memphis. I'm Lisa Dwyer.
0: Millions in the U.S. are getting away for the Memorial Day weekend. Correspondent Jennifer King reports that high gas prices, with every state now above $4 a gallon, isn't stopping everyone.
2: AAA predicts 45 million Americans will travel at least 50 miles from home this holiday weekend, around 39 million by car. It's a record number, but only about a 1% increase from 2025. Inflation and fuel prices are putting a dent in travelers' wallets. Government data shows airfares have gone up 20% this year, and AAA says the average price for gas is up 30%.
3: My guess is that we're going to start to see some people making choices maybe not to travel as far.
2: Oakland University business professor Michael Greiner says Americans prioritize travel but are likely to be making some adjustments.
3: They might not eat out as much as they might have, or they might not spend as much money on certain more expensive activities.
2: I'm Jennifer King.
0: America in the Morning for Friday, May 22nd, 2026 is produced by Jeff McKay. I'm John Trout. This is Westwood One.
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5: From ABC News, Tech Trends. A whole lot of AI at I.O. Google's annual developer conference focusing heavily on its artificial intelligence projects and tools. Sir Demis Hassabis is a Nobel laureate, Google DeepMind co-founder and CEO, and has been working on AI for decades. He tells ABC News he understands the worries about AI's growing energy demands, but
6: I believe AI is actually going to be one of the best technologies for environmental concerns. I think AI in the next 10 years is going to save far more energy than it uses.
5: And he says,
6: sometimes I compare it to, you know, going to be 10 times the impact of the Industrial Revolution, and maybe 10 times faster.
5: Which could leave some workers behind.
6: This is where I feel like broader society, civil society, academia, social sciences need to come together to try and chart out how do we as humanity want the next stage to go. The future's not written.
5: With Tech Trends, Chuck Sievertson, ABC News.
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0: This is America in the Morning from Westwood One. Coming up this half hour,
11: the House Oversight Committee hears closed-door testimony from a key witness in the Jeffrey Epstein investigation. I'm John Stolness in Washington.
12: The U.S. Secretary of State says Cuba poses a national security threat. I'm Clayton Neville.
13: A developing El Nino will tamp down the Atlantic hurricane season this year. I'm Jennifer King.
14: A judge drops felony charges against a school administrator for a shooting by a six-year-old student. I'm Katie Clark with details.
15: Competitive eater Joey Chestnut is on probation after pleading guilty to a misdemeanor battery charge. I'm Geffen Coolball.
16: Star Wars hops a flight from the small screen to return to theaters this summer. I'm Kevin Carr.
0: Back after these messages.
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0: large, the majority of Americans believe the U.S. is winning. So the White House's message is getting through to voters at home. 65% believe the U.S. is winning. 34% say Iran is winning. But Americans really hate foreign conflicts. They really don't like it. The vice president this week said, this is not going to be a forever war. He said that multiple times now. If he wants a good footing in 2028, he's got to figure this out in the next, you know, couple months here. He's got to see these polls turn the other way or maybe distance himself from this.
1: Yeah, no doubt about it. Look, I was in Israel last summer when the bombing started going off, and there was some grumbling amongst the Trump base about that. But the reality is that grumbling went away because the operation was, you know, very accurate and very tough and over pretty quickly. The president's been telling us now for, you know, almost 3 months that this is going to be finished in 24 to 48 hours. And so I think there's some exhaustion from voters who just discount that, and partly because they're not exactly sure why we're there or how we define victory, and then that it ties back into what they're experiencing. Every time you go to the grocery store, something has just gotten more expensive. It may be 25 cents more expensive, but you notice it.
0: Sorry, Doug. What about the case they're making that, you know, yes, these prices being high is too important, but the stakes are so high with if Iran gets a nuclear weapon. And that's kind of the case they've been making. Look, Iran is very close to getting a nuclear weapon. We're all in trouble if that happens. Yeah. So let's put that at the forefront first, and then we'll bring prices down. What about that?
1: It's a skilled political argument. This is so important that I think the challenge is, one, we were told, you know, just a few months ago that Iran last year that Iran's nuclear capability was decimated, eliminated. So somehow it's come back. I think that is an issue where Democrats can push back. But again, it's just not where voters are focused on. They're like, yeah, I don't want Iran to have nuclear weapons. I also don't want to spend X amount on lettuce or $4 on milk or, you know, beef prices. It's what voters are saying overwhelmingly is the most important thing to them.
0: Mm-hmm. Does he have time to turn this around before the midterms? Again, we're 5 months away. So, I mean, what does your gut tell you in this moment? If you were working for this White House, did they have a chance at turning this around before November?
1: Look, there's always a chance, especially because there's an unknown of what could happen next, as we've experienced so many times. But I take this back to where the Biden administration was when they talked about inflation being transitory, which is a word that Americans don't use, and that this would eventually, you know, we'd eventually get past this. And the reality was, and this is what I said probably to you during the Biden administration, is the challenge for the Biden administration is when gas prices return to that normal level, or maybe they don't, voters don't get a rebate check. You know, that's money that's gone out of their pocket for what they've spent on higher gas prices, higher costs at the grocery store, the baggage fee on your airline costing another $25 because you had to check a bag. You don't get a rebate on that. And so it's money out of pocket. It's one of the challenges that Biden had, and Trump now finds himself in that same familiar territory.
0: Yeah. Okay, we'll continue to watch it. I can't believe we're only 5 months away. Oh, and by the way, living in this town, doesn't it always feel like there's an election around the corner?
1: There always is election around the corner.
0: Makes me crazy. Doug, always great to talk to you. Always learn something new from you. Good to see you.
1: Great to be with you. Thank you for having me.
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1: Good morning. It's Friday, May 22nd. This is the Fox News Rundown. Iran says no deal has been reached yet and the conflict with the U.S., but that the talks are continuing.
2: We're going to either make sure they don't have a nuclear weapon or we're going to have to do something very drastic.
3: President Trump waiting for Iran to produce reason enough not to resume the military campaign as regime leaders refuse U.S. terms. The back and forth even disrupting the president's invitation to his son Don Jr.'s wedding this weekend in the Bahamas.
2: He'd like me to go. I'm going to try and make it. I'm in the midst. I said, you know, this is not good timing for me.
3: Secretary of State Marco Rubio says there's movement.
4: There's some good signs, but we understand as well. I don't want to be overly optimistic as well.
3: But the military option is very much on the table.
1: Fox's Jackie Heinrich. Republicans struggled Thursday to find the votes to dismiss legislation that would force President Trump to withdraw from the conflict with Iran and called off a planned vote because they didn't have enough of them. Members of both the Senate and House have left Capitol Hill for a long Memorial Day recess. Secretary of State Marco Rubio attends a NATO meeting in Sweden today.
5: Secretary Rubio wants the burden of defending NATO to be shared among the alliance. That's what he'll stress when he meets foreign ministers in Helsingborg, Sweden. NATO Secretary General Mark Rutte says he's fully on board with the American position.
6: It will lead to probably more U.S. resources pivoted more towards other theaters, and that's necessary. We support that, but it has to be done in a way where the overall deterrence and defense stay strong.
5: Secretary Rubio will also focus on the Arctic. NATO is working to deter the ambitions of Russia and China and ease U.S. concerns over the vulnerability of Greenland. Jonathan Savage, Fox News.
1: The nation's new Federal Reserve Chair will be sworn in today at the White House. Fox's Jessica Rosenthal has a preview.
7: President Trump will host the swearing-in ceremony for the new Federal Reserve Chair, Kevin Warsh. It's the first time a Fed chair has been sworn in at the White House since Alan Greenspan nearly 40 years ago. Warsh, who previously served as a Federal Reserve Board governor and later worked with billionaire investor Stanley Druckenmiller, was confirmed by the Senate earlier this month after testifying at a confirmation hearing last month.
8: Monetary policy independence is essential. Monetary policymakers must act in the nation's interest.
7: The former chair, Jerome Powell, has said he will remain on the Board of Governors out of concern over a prior DOJ investigation into cost overruns in the Fed's building renovations. Jessica Rosenthal, Fox News.
1: That's a look at what's happening. Have a great weekend. I'm Sue Guzman on the Fox News Rundown.
0: This is the Fox News Rundown. 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
9: A little sun will sneak through the mid and high level clouds today. A bit breezy, but highs get warmer, mid to upper 60s. Cloudy tonight, 49. Cloudy on Saturday, 66 with a hit or miss rain shower, but nothing all day. From Storm Team 5, I'm meteorologist Jordan Lamers.
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4: Little sun will sneak through the mid and high level clouds today. A bit breezy, but highs get warmer, mid to upper 60s. Cloudy tonight, 49. Cloudy on Saturday, 66 with a hit or miss rain shower, but nothing all day. From Storm Team 5, I'm meteorologist Jordan Lamers.
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6: Welcome to the Brian Kilmeade Show. 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Coming up later this hour, James Whaley will be joining us from Mission Roll Call to talk about the upcoming Memorial Day celebration on Monday. And speaking of my podcast, this guest is often on my podcast. He's been a guest several times. Lieutenant Colonel Alan West is with us. He's the executive director of the American Constitutional Rights Union. He's a former Florida congressman, and he is an author as well. There is nothing the man can't do. Colonel, welcome to this show. Thank you for joining me.
7: Well, it's a pleasure to be with you, Mary, and I still have not mastered the art of the dunk, so there's something that I can't do.
6: Okay. Well, you know, everybody's got a flaw, and at least you found yours, and it's really not that bad. You can follow him on X at Allen, A-L-L-E-N, West. Thank you so much again for being here. It's always a great day when I start it with you. So,
7: My pleasure.
6: I want to talk to you about, since you're in Texas, let's talk about the endorsement of Ken Paxton over John Cornyn. This was a big deal, and I understand why President Trump did it, but was it the right choice?
7: Well, I think the right choice is the choice of the people. And I think that the president held off until, you know, as late as he possibly could. He made the endorsement on the second day of early voting in this runoff. Today is the last day of early voting, and the runoff election itself will be on next Tuesday. So I think that the president maybe saw some trends, indicators that Ken Paxton was, you know, pulling ahead, because you look at this past week, I believe if I got the numbers right, the president was 37-37 in all of his primary candidate support. Now, I didn't think he wanted to have a bad outcome here in Texas. So I think he made a safe choice. I think he made the choice of the grassroots people here in Texas. And we'll see what happens in the general election. It's going to be ugly, I can tell you that.
6: So does it have anything, do you think his endorsement has anything to do with the fact that John Thune and Susan Collins and Mitch McConnell were all pulling for Cornyn, and they're not necessarily President Trump's favorite people?
7: Well, of course. I mean, what you see happening in the NRSC, I believe, the National Republican Senatorial Committee, kind of, I believe, put out a little message. They weren't happy with the president making that endorsement, because you do have that protectionist society of the GOP establishment that aligned with John Cornyn. But John Cornyn has made some votes, some decisions, especially his anti-Second Amendment stance that he has taken. And

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10: The talk show that's getting you talking. 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
11: alternate for Brian Kilmeade. Our guest is Jonathan Alpert. He's a therapist and the author of Therapy Nation, and how maybe a little bit too much therapy has left us very divided and very anxious and very depressed and having a lot of problems, or at least we think we have a lot of problems. Jonathan, we were talking before the break about how you look at your own industry and you say, I think we kind of did this to ourselves. We're the people who created this problem. If so, how do you pull it back?
12: Yeah, that's a really good question. And some people may argue that it's a business issue, where if you get people better and graduate from therapy, then you lose business. And that may be true. But at the same time, the goal should be to help the person and get them better and then rely on word of mouth to get new people. I'm not so sure therapists are fully consciously doing that. I think they just think therapy should be a lifelong activity. For some people, it's become just that. It's become almost like a lifestyle where they go in week after week, vent, get stuff off their chest, and it feels good in the moment. And then they do it all over again in 6 or 7 days. So there's a big difference between feeling good and actually getting better. And I talked about this in a 2012 New York Times op-ed piece that I wrote called In Therapy Forever, Enough Already. And I talked about how people do just that. They go in, they vent, they get things off their chest, and they feel good, but then they don't really learn how to actually address their issues and move on from them. And people are stuck in therapy. And I think if we can get back to a place where we establish very clear and concrete goals from day one, and then come up with a strategy to reach them, that might be a good start to.
11: I think it's
12: lifelong therapy.
11: I'm sorry, I didn't mean to interrupt you. I think it's incumbent upon the therapist to set those boundaries and say to somebody, okay, we're good. You don't need me anymore, because it's kind of like taking a whoopee away from a kid. You know, like, you don't need the blankie anymore, honey. You can go out and conquer kindergarten all on your own. And to your point, though, it is a money issue. It is at that point, because they don't want to lose that income. I got somebody on the hook for life.
12: Yeah, there is that consideration. And I think for some patients, you know, establish some goals, work on getting better for a couple months or 6 months, 8 months, whatever it is, and then maybe go back for a refresher session every couple months. And I have plenty of patients who do just that. They might check in with me once a quarter just to make sure everything's okay, or if something comes up in their life, they may see me for a few sessions. But to have this dependence on your therapist and feel like you need to consult them for every issue in your life. I mean, I've even heard of people consulting their therapist when they don't know what type of gift they should get a friend or a loved one. To me, that's absolutely ridiculous. I've also heard of people running to the therapist because they get stressed out over a pimple. I would argue this isn't good use of therapy.
11: I would also argue it's a very expensive use of therapy as well.
12: There's that too. So especially when pimples usually go away on their own in a day or two.
11: True. I want to switch gears here, and I want to talk a little bit about TDS, and I want to go to Cut 19, Eric. I want to go to The View. Dun, dun, dun. And this is such an example of TDS, which I believe is real and alive and thriving. And this is Joy Behar on The View, talking about Trump RX and Mark Cuban being involved in Trump RX. And Mark Cuban, of course, being a never Trumper, he was shilled for Kamala. Listen to Joy Behar.
12: But even he came around.
11: Right. Well, listen to Joy Behar here.
13: You lie down with dogs, you wake up with fleas. All right, in the Trumper world. And you know, I like Mark Cuban. I've always liked him, but this is a mistake. And once Trump puts his name on prescriptions, we're all going to die. Okay?
14: Yeah.
13: He put his name on the Trump shuttle, the Trump vodka, the Trump University, the Trump hotel,
14: Trump states,
13: and my
14: too.
13: Favorite, the casinos that all went bankrupt.
14: Yeah.
13: The drugs do not go there.
14: The drugs,
13: Mark,
14: don't actually have his name. They're existing drugs.
13: Whatever. If he's involved with it.
11: So you've heard Alyssa Farah Griffin try to jump in there, go, well, the drugs don't have his name. They're existing drugs. And Behar didn't want to hear any facts. It doesn't matter. He's involved with it. I can't have anything to do with it. Is TDS real?
12: Well, it's interesting because, you know, Trump was also responsible for fast-tracking the vaccine for COVID during his first term. And I've long said that Trump could go on and cure cancer and people would still find a reason to discredit him or to hate him. As far as TDS, I've made it very clear that it doesn't actually exist. We don't have a diagnosis in the DSM called TDS, but as a therapist, I've been very, very concerned about what I'm seeing in a lot of patients and what we see when we just look at news like we just looked at, that clip in The View, where people are obsessed with Trump. They're highly anxious with all matters related to Trump. They've become fixated on Trump. They can't sleep at night because of Trump. So this looks a lot like other disorders that are actual disorders in the DSM. So I've made it a point to say it doesn't exist, but, you know, this is what I'm seeing. And we should be concerned. If you can't take a vacation because you're so upset that Trump is in office, you've got some serious problems. And I've seen that with people. Or if you're hoping and wishing Trump dead because you don't like his policy or even like him as a person, that's a problem. Or if you're disappointed that the shooter didn't have better aim in Butler, you've got a serious, profound mental health problem. And this is what I'm really concerned about.
11: Yeah, now I know that HHS Secretary RFK Jr. was on with Adam Carolla, and he said that he does believe that TDS is real, and he says his staff is looking into actually developing an ICD code to make it a legit syndrome. Because to your point, these people are, it's Trump, Trump, Trump, Trump, Trump. There's videos of people in California saying they're not going to vote for Spencer Pratt because he's a Republican and they hate Trump. Do you think that's the right thing?
12: Well, I would be happy to speak to RFK Jr. about this and provide my experience working with countless patients. And I do think there is something to it, and we do need to look into it. You have to wonder what happens once Trump is out of office in a few years. Will these people have TDS 2.0? Will they just move on to Rubio or Vance or whoever the candidate is? I think, to step back a bit, the left, some people on the left, they need a villain. They need someone to hate. They need someone to blame all their problems on. And we saw this play out with the Luigi Mangione nonsense, right, where, this is grievance culture. People need someone to blame. And right now it's Trump. People will fixate on him and blame all their issues on Trump. So I don't know what's going to happen. I think we could see maybe some sort of disorder that doesn't have the Trump name in it, but maybe a political preoccupation disorder.
11: Mm-hmm. Yeah.
12: Would be something that the people.
11: All right. Well, Jonathan, I don't mean to cut you short, but we got to run. Check out the book Therapy Nation. I'm telling you, it is fantastic. Like I said, went down a total rabbit hole. Thank you so much for joining me here on the Brian Kilmeade Show.
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15: ABC News, I'm Sherry Preston. Secretary of State Marco Rubio in Sweden for a meeting with NATO foreign ministers. His first words critical of NATO itself.
16: The president's views, frankly, disappointment at some of our NATO allies and their response to our operations in the Middle East. They are well documented. That will have to be addressed.
15: He says there's been slight progress in talks with Iran. The war pushing gas prices in this country up to a near all-time high, more than $4.50 a gallon on average and more than 40% higher than last Memorial Day. Despite that, AAA says nearly 40 million Americans will be on the road this Memorial Day weekend. NASCAR drivers are praising Kyle Busch, who died this week at the age of 41 of a severe illness. Marty Smith covers NASCAR for ESPN.
17: Just to think about the fact that that now he's gone is just impossible to try to process.
15: Bush's father introduced him to go-kart racing when he was 6 years old. This is ABC News.
18: A little sun will sneak through the mid and high level clouds today. A bit breezy, but highs get warmer, mid to upper 60s. Cloudy tonight, 49. Cloudy on Saturday, 66 with a hit or miss rain shower, but nothing all day. From Storm Team 5, I'm meteorologist Jordan Lamers.
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0: Hello, Sharon.
1: Hi, Mary. Hey, I do agree with what the previous caller said, and it is responsibility of government to protect the people, and our government, because of the Democrat Party machine, is not protecting us. But on a personal level, I don't believe that we need another diagnosis, you know, of another code for another diagnosis of another problem, because I think too much responsibility for dealing with these problems has been tossed to the psychiatric profession. I think it's just way too blown up. And when I think your guest who wrote the book about, what's the name? I wrote it down.
0: Therapy Nation.
1: Therapy Nation, yeah. He was on target, and he said people are looking for someone else to blame their problems on. Well, on a personal level, that's, if you want to go down the personal level, which is really what this is, I have neighbors who will not talk to me because if I mention anything political, and they'll immediately assign it over to Trump and then blame Trump and then go into a rant, and they have looks on their faces like they want to hit me. I mean, this is definitely derangement, but it's on a personal level. The way I handle things, these people have such a big baggage full of their own problems, and they haven't dealt with their own problems, so they want to transfer those the blame, point the finger, throw yeah. the blame. This is age old, back to the Garden of Eden when the first sin developed. And remember,
0: yeah, Adam threw Eve under the bus.
1: Yeah, the man blamed the woman, this woman, Lord, that you gave me, and then the woman blamed the serpent. Well, the blame game's been going on forever and ever, ever since. And
0: right.
1: So, you know, if we all need to learn to take accountability for our own, and,
0: yes.
1: and the answer is confession. We confess, and then we move forward depending on God to direct us.
0: Well, but Sharon, we're kind of getting off the track here. It's about ICD codes and ICD, and thank you so much for joining me. Have a great weekend. Just so you know, an ICD code is a standardized code, and they use it to classify and code medical diagnoses and conditions. And what it does, it's part of the International Classification of Diseases Symptoms. So this allows a standardization of symptoms, etc., health information management. It helps with epidemiology and research to track disease prevalence, outbreak, that kind of thing. So it can be very, very useful when it comes to research. And I personally think that that's important. All right. We'll get more of your calls coming up, so don't go anywhere. 866-408-7669. Don't forget, you can also tag me in a post on X at Mary Walter Radio. 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
0: And welcome back. We're going to finish this up here real quickly with a couple more calls, and then we're going to move on, and we're going to talk about fraud. We have to talk about fraud. This is our my money, your money. We need to talk about it. Claude in Oklahoma, you're on the Brian Kilmeade Show talking about TDS. Should it be a diagnosis, an actual diagnosis? Welcome to the show.
18: Well, thank you for taking my call. And I was just regarding a remark that Joe Behar made earlier in Trump's administration in his first presidency. She said, I hope the economy goes in a tank as it means getting rid of Trump. That's what she said. And
0: yeah, believe
18: then
0: it.
18: On one occasion, when about the RX, for her to make that statement, where people are getting a discount, she would rather. She's complaining about, not. I'm sure she has a problem with paying for medicine. I'm pretty sure she can afford a doctor. For her to be so selfish that she'd rather the world suffer and not get help because she hates Trump, And then I was at Walmart when the COVID and I thought this woman, you know, liked Trump, and she said she hated Trump because Trump said everybody should go to work and not stay away from that job because her uncle died. And I'm saying, what did Trump have to do with that? He just told people they need to get back to work. And she said, I don't like my uncle died of COVID. He's not responsible for COVID. He's not responsible. But anyway, that was just an example that I just wanted, you know, to say with, I believe it needs to be studied.
0: Yeah, I think so. I think people would be happier. I kind of feel badly for these people, especially the older ones who are supposed to be enjoying retirement and, you know, finally kicking back. You work so hard for most of your life. You sit back, kick back, and finally enjoy. And they can't. They're just so consumed with hatred. It has to be a very, very horrible place to be. Claude, have a great weekend. Thank you for joining me. Shawnee in New York City, listening on WABC. Welcome to the Brian Kilmeade Show. I got about a minute and a half here.
19: I'll make it fast. Thank you so much. I heard that hatred corrodes the vessel that contains it. And once you can convince people of absurdities, you can get them to commit atrocities. It seems very relevant. And I watched a friend's health go completely down the tubes, starting with her yelling and screaming about Trump as I was eating pasta. And it was so loony. This was some years ago. I looked up and I said, why so-and-so, you have to adjust your meds. Meanwhile, you can't believe how her health suffered.
0: I believe it. I believe it. I think you're right. I think when you are consumed with so much hatred, it just eats at you. You're never happy. And I see a lot of people, it's sad. I have seen people that I used to be friends with who don't want to know me anymore because I supported Trump and he's this and he's that and he's a racist and blah, blah, blah, blah, blah, blah, blah. And there was no talking to them. And you're right. I have just seen them spiral downward mentally and physically follows it. I'm convinced that that happens. And it's sad. And you can't talk to them and you can't help them. And so maybe this is why we do need to make this an ICD code. Shawnee, thank you so much for joining me. I do appreciate you bringing that up because I think she's right. All right, coming up, let's talk about fraud, the amount of money and where it has gone. It's staggering.
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20: A little sun will sneak through the mid and high level clouds today. A bit breezy, but highs get warmer, mid to upper 60s. Cloudy tonight, 49. Cloudy on Saturday, 66 with a hit or miss rain shower, but nothing all day. From Storm Team 5, I'm meteorologist Jordan Lamers.
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1: You know, maybe you've seen it, a family gathered around the table. 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
1: So, all of this whining about the fact that an American citizen might receive $177 for their own government attacking them by these Republican senators is pretty rich. It's pretty rich coming from them, given that in November of last year, Republicans added an amendment to a spending bill that would have entitled them to $500,000 apiece because the federal government had spied upon their phone records without notifying them. Now, we know this happened. We know about Operation Arctic Frost. We know that Jack Smith was unconstitutional. We know that he was out of control. We know that he was attacking U.S. senators. That should not be happening. And when that news broke last year, I said to you at the time, if it can happen to them, imagine what's happening to you. If it can happen to powerful senators, what is happening to the rest of us, just American citizens who don't have that power? It's a big deal. And I also noted at the time how interesting it was that suddenly we had a bunch of senators standing up and pounding desks and saying, this is not right. And this, somebody needs to be impeached. Someone needs to be thrown in jail. They were making all sorts of epic demands for justice, the kinds of demands that you and I have been routinely making. And then when they had a chance, they voted for real. They added an amendment that would have entitled them to $500,000 each. Sitting senators, if they made a legal claim about the fact that they had been spied upon by Jack Smith. Okay, $500,000, what? Now, that thing didn't make it all the way to the final legislation because it was stripped out by the House. The House, shortly thereafter, voted to scrap the measure. But these Republicans voted for $500,000 for themselves because of the weaponization of the government, not to be distributed amongst a bunch of different senators, per senator, $500,000. And when the Trump administration says, hey, we've got this fund, tens of millions of victims, and it's only going to be a paltry sum in the end if we get tens of millions of claimants, but it's a very small amount of money. It might buy a meal. It might buy a nice dinner. That is considered some sort of violation, and then they have to go home. They can't conduct the business of the United States Congress. This thing has nothing to do with Congress. The settlement fund is a settled matter. Congress handled it in the 1950s. The Justice Department has all the discretion in the world on how to handle this thing, and the Senate is in the midst of throwing a fit over it. And I think this thing is so wonderfully revealing. We're going to talk about it so much more ahead. We've got Memorial Day to cover as well. General Colin is joining us next on The Vince Show.
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9: ABC News, I'm Mike Dubusky. The Centers for Disease Control now says it will send seven doctors to the Democratic Republic of the Congo to help assist in containing the outbreak of Ebola there. ABC's Patrick Reville says it comes as the Trump administration faces criticism for cutting funding to medical agencies.
10: The International Rescue Committee says the Trump administration's severe funding cuts last year weakened systems in the Democratic Republic of Congo that would have detected the current Ebola outbreak sooner. That allowed the disease to spread undetected and uncontained for longer, contributing to its rapid growth. Now, the A group saying that the true scale of transmission may be significantly higher than current figures show.
9: In a ceremony at the White House this past hour, President Trump swearing in Kevin Warsh as the new chairman of the Federal Reserve. And Americans are hitting the road this Memorial Day, with AAA expecting 45 million people to travel more than 50 miles from home. This is ABC News. A little more than a week before the start of hurricane season, NOAA weather experts are now predicting a relatively quiet summer in the Atlantic.
11: Between June 1st and the end of November, their prediction is for a below-average 8 to 14 named storms, says Dr. Neil Jacobs.
12: And 1 to 3 major hurricanes with winds at or above 111 miles an hour.
11: But NOAA's lead hurricane forecaster, Matt Rosenkranz, urges coastal communities not to let their guard down.
13: You want to know your threat now to be able to plan for that threat and then get your supplies ready.
11: Even in a year with only a few storms, it takes only one hurricane to affect an entire region of the country. Jim Ryan, ABC News.
9: The Mount Everest guide with the most summits is now urging Nepalese authorities to limit the number of climbers that try to scale the world's tallest mountain. The number of climbers along fixed rope lines can leave them exposed to harsh weather conditions for longer periods of time. Number of climbers increased this season after China closed the Tibet route. I'm Mike Dubusky, ABC News.
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18: Breezy this afternoon, mid to upper 60s. Tonight, mostly cloudy, a low of 49. Cloudy tomorrow, 66 with a hit or miss rain shower. Sunday, a small chance for a thunderstorm, 76, 83 on Memorial Day. From Storm Team 5, I'm meteorologist Jordan Lamers.
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7: From ABC News Tech Trends, OpenAI has struck a new deal with the Pentagon to deploy its generative artificial intelligence technology in classified environments. It comes after a similar deal with Anthropic fell apart, with that AI company saying the way the government wanted to use its technology would violate the company's red lines. Steve Feldstein is a senior fellow at the Carnegie Endowment for International Peace.
8: Part of the issue actually goes to whether the military can responsibly use AI. It's not just about who gets to control it. It's also about, do you have the right accountability in place in the Defense Department?
7: Secretary Pete Hegseth says private companies cannot dictate military operations. Feldstein says Congress should act.
8: What's the alternative is for Congress to go in and set some rules of the road, for another Democratic actor to say, we're going to watch closely, we're going to scrutinize, and we're going to come up with some legal language, directives, even legislation to say this is what is acceptable and this is a red line.
7: With Tech Trends, I'm Mike Dubusky, ABC News.
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10: You know, one of the weirder things I've seen on social media lately is parents feeding their babies butter, like whole sticks of butter. They swear that it helps them feel fuller after meals and get a good night's sleep, among other things. There's actually something to this. You know, butter is full of fat, which a rapidly growing infant needs, but eating butter all the time results in, quote, boxing out other important nutrients they need as well. Spokesperson for the Academy of Nutrition and Dietetics told us she recommends half a teaspoon to a teaspoon melted and then added to a puree. Or as they get older, you can drizzle oil or melted butter over cooked vegetables, she told us. We never say just give butter by itself, and it's not the only source of fat she would recommend. Avocados, hummus, fish, they are great sources of fat as well, and also great foods to introduce. I'm Dr. Sanjay Gupta, helping you live a better life.

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12: From ABC News Tech Trends, rogue agents may be at work in your business right now.
13: There are some orgs where employees are still using unsanctioned AI.
12: In fact, Vasu Jakhal, corporate vice president of Microsoft Security, says
13: 29% of employees bring unsanctioned AI.
12: Jakhal says more AI is taking the form of agents.
13: Now the AI can get work done on your behalf. So it automates and it autonomously operates.
12: When they're deployed,
13: the agents really go from an emerging technology to becoming an active, invisible workforce.
12: The issue highlighted in a new CyberPulse report.
13: 47% of organizations we surveyed shared they don't have all of the right security controls.
12: Potentially putting an organization's data at risk. She says anyone introducing AI at work needs to think about security and reining in that AI to keep all your data safe. With Tech Trends, I'm Mike Dubusky, ABC News.
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3: Welcome back to the Guy Benson Show with Christine Dillon and Joelle. Harry Hurley filling in for Guy, who has the day off this Memorial Day weekend. We have the privilege, the pleasure, to welcome Griff Jenkins, co-host of Fox & Friends Weekend from Turn one of the Indy 500, shifting gears, because I have to take advantage of the fact that you are an outstanding, objective journalist with incredible integrity, a practitioner rare to find, that when you're doing an opinion hit, you'll do opinion, but you are a pure newsman. And I'm curious, what is your take on the AI ads? I don't hold Spencer Pratt. I hold him harmless. You know, other people did the ads. It's not like he released official ads from his campaign. But this is one of the things with artificial intelligence. You can create the likeness and create a scenario of anything that you want. These AI ads are causing quite a stir in the race for Los Angeles mayor. Griff, your thoughts?
4: Yeah, and listen, first off, thank you. You're so kind to give me those kind words, and listen, all I've ever wanted to do is you know, have and earn and hold the trust of viewers and radio listeners. Because then, when I'm talking, or if I'm analyzing something or opining on something, they believe that I am rooting it in fact and giving them the truth. And you know, agree with me, disagree with me, whatever. I've given you a scenario where I presented it based in facts. And the problem with AI, aside from even Spencer Pratt's race, is that it's giving us a glimpse into the challenge in the future, because news spreads on social media so fast. And AI is going to be the incredibly deceptive tool that others will use to create scenarios or distort facts in ways that we've never really had to fight against. You know, in the news business, the golden rule is better to be right than to be first and get it wrong.
3: So
4: and
3: good.
4: With AI, it's more of challenging. And in the case of Spencer Pratt, right, he's not at fault here to blame, but you are seeing certainly something that's raising eyebrows. But at least in that context, you're seeing it in a political campaign, and perhaps there are other ways to do your own fact-finding and sort of, you know sort of the premise. The concern I have on major news stories is that reporters work really, really hard to get it right across many networks. And when they're competing with AI in the next big future story, it's going to be a challenge. And it's going to be a challenge, too, when you are competing as a news organization, a broadcaster, against the amount of AI that's starting to fill Twitter and Instagram and TikTok and the like. And so, you know, I think that you and I will look back on this conversation and long forget about the mayor's race, unless Spencer wins, which actually would be quite remarkable. But I think we'll look back in the near future, in the years to come, Harry, and say, remember when you and I were talking about the challenge yep. AI would present yep. on any given future story?
3: And you can make anyone, you need like 3 or 4 or 5 words, you can make anyone say anything. And it becomes a challenge of, you know, there are experts that will be able to do it, but it becomes a challenge of figuring out, hey, did that person really say that? Or is that, you know, bogus AI? I mean, there are so many dilemmas about all of this. And it just seems like this AI which creeped up on everyone, is now in like a warp speed in terms of its impact in so many different aspects of life. Talking about the race specifically, Griff, normally someone like Spencer Pratt would have zero chance. And if his house didn't burn down to the ground, he wouldn't even have been a candidate. He has said it, and I believe him, that he means that. You know, when your house burns down and you watch people die and your neighbor's houses burn down and it's years later and you still can't build your house, then you're in a trailer, and, you know, then when you're not, you're in a hotel room, and then they criticize that you're not in a trailer. Hey, wait a minute. Don't criticize that he's not in a trailer or that he's in a rental unit or a hotel room. How about we criticize how can't permits be expedited? How can these people not be back in their homes? It's an abomination. So I don't think he's going to win, but guess what? He could win, and he should win. You've got a mayor in Karen Bass that was in Ghana when horrific wildfires were going on, Griff. She's vulnerable here.
4: Yeah, listen, I got to tell you, you're spot on in your analysis there, and I would go just a little bit further, Harry, and say that I actually wouldn't be surprised if Spencer Pratt actually won.
3: Yeah,
4: months and months ago, when his book came out, I interviewed him on the couch on Fox and Friends Weekend, and we asked him some tough questions along with, you know, the sort of celebrity questions, and he was great then. And now you're seeing the candidates that succeed, and President Trump is such an example that's often cited, are the ones that are authentic. And when he was criticized for staying in a hotel, not the trailer that he said he lived in, and then he immediately comes back in real time and is able to counter and say, yeah, you're criticizing me because my house burned down. It was pretty savvy for a politician, but it's also just sort of authentic. But I think you put your finger, hit the nail on the head when you said that it's Karen Bass's absolute abysmal leadership that's going to change it. And something that I just saw, Billy Bush, the TV host, is a longtime friend of mine, more than 25 years. And he did a social media post a few days ago where he said he was in the car with his producer driving, talking about how pissed off he was because he was on his way to interview Spencer Pratt for his podcast, and yet he hit a pothole that just destroyed his car tire. His producer had to pick him up, and he said that's the fourth tire on his car that has been damaged or gone flat because of potholes in L.A. since this past November. And he said, this is what life is like under Karen Bass. And people are like, he's like, I was totally agnostic in this race. I'm in now. I'm going to vote for Spencer Pratt, not because I'm an Indian, but because I've had four tires destroyed in as many months on my car because Karen Bass has potholes here, which is the least of the worries when you look at the homelessness population and obviously the houses that have not yet even begun to be rebuilt. And so, you know, when Angelenos, people in Los Angeles, start looking at it in the perspective of like a guy like Billy Bush, they're going to be like, yeah, why not take a flyer on this guy? Because the current status quo is absolutely unacceptable.
3: Griff, we have a hard break in 30 seconds, but I got to get a quick comment from you on this. I wish we had at least 5 minutes because you could do a monologue on this. Your friend Pete Hegseth, the Secretary of War, your friend Johnny Joey Jones re-enlisted, and Pete Hegseth got to swear him in. It's magical.
4: Magical. Joey Jones is an American hero. What a great example. And my hat's off to him and to Secretary Hegseth that continues to fight every day.
3: Griff, you can do it all. You are live from the first turn at the Indianapolis 500. Enjoy the experience again, my friend. Great to visit with you.
4: Thanks, Harry.
3: Be well. Later. Yes, sir. He is Griff Jenkins. I'm Harry Hurley, and this is The Guy Benson Show.
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5: ABC News, I'm Mike DeBusty. The human smuggling case against Kilmar Abrego Garcia, which had been brought against him by the Department of Justice, has now been dismissed. A judge granting Abrego Garcia's motion to dismiss for vindictive prosecution. He was wrongfully deported to El Salvador last year. Tulsi Gabbard will step down as the Director of National Intelligence at the end of next month.
6: She says that she is resigning and stepping away from public service because her husband has been diagnosed with a rare form of bone cancer. I just want to read to you a portion from her resignation letter. She writes, quote, "My husband Abraham has recently been diagnosed with an extremely rare form of bone cancer. He faces major challenges in the coming weeks and month. I cannot in good conscience ask him to face this fight alone while I continue in this demanding and time-consuming position."
5: ABC Selena Wang. President Trump writes on social media, "Gabbard's done an incredible job." This is ABC News. Demonstrations in Havana, Cuba today over the DOJ's decision to indict 94-year-old Raul Castro, one of the leaders of the Cuban Revolution. It comes as the energy crisis in Cuba grows with a U.S. blockade on fuel to the island nation. The Pentagon has released dozens of new videos of unidentified anomalous phenomena, incidents the government can't explain. Here's ABC's Jay O'Brien.
7: More than 50 videos and other documents detailing strange objects in the sky, many of which the military can't explain, released in the second batch of the Pentagon's so-called UFO files. Inside never-before-seen video, all part of over 200 files released so far detailing what the military officially calls Unidentified Anomalous Phenomena, or UAP, better known as UFOs, long an object of public fascination.
5: The Pentagon stresses that there's no evidence that any of the UAPs are extraterrestrial in origin. I'm Mike Dabosky, ABC News.
8: Breezy this afternoon, mid to upper 60s. Tonight, mostly cloudy, a low of 49. Cloudy tomorrow, 66 with a hit or miss rain shower. Sunday, a small chance for a thunderstorm, 76, 83 on Memorial Day. From Storm Team 5, I'm meteorologist Jordan Lamers.
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14: A Better Life with Dr. Sanjay Gupta.
15: So-called superagers, they are an enviable segment of the population. People who are older than 80, whose brains function like someone a fraction of their age. It's true, a lot of these people have genetics on their side, but more and more research is bearing out the idea that people who practice good brain health also slow their cognitive decline. Dr. Richard Isaacson, a pioneer in the Alzheimer's space, told us that, quote, his studies have found lifestyle changes including diet, exercise, reducing stress and optimizing sleep, along with managing vascular risk factors with certain medications, can actually help grow brain areas and also reduce telltale signs of Alzheimer's, such as tau tangles and amyloid plaques. What else helps? Staying social, surrounding yourself with family and friends, and maybe even volunteering for a real sense of purpose. I'm Dr. Sanjay Gupta, helping you live a better life.
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3: Welcome back to the Guy Benson Show with Christine Dillon and Joelle. I'm Harry Hurley, filling in today for Guy Benson on this Memorial Day weekend. And we hope that you do have a great weekend. A lot going on all over America. Thanks for spending this portion of your day on the Guy Benson Show. Earlier in the program, we spoke with Taylor Riggs, the co-anchor of the Big Money Show on Fox Business Channel. Here's a part of our interview. Taylor, are you concerned that the amount of debt, student loan debt, parent plus loans, in the way beyond $1 trillion, auto loans, other headwinds that we see, maybe, you know, loans that are delinquent a certain period of time that sometimes are telltale of a bubble or something, credit cards that have been used in ways probably never before used and getting maxed out. So tremendous credit card debt, installment loan debt, and people are, you know, I think since COVID-19 to the present, tapping out to an extent or getting right to the brink of their credit limits and things like that, making minimum payments, not being able, you know, to even make a dent in all of that. Should we be concerned that there's something going on here that might be a problem at some point?
19: You know, I don't want to be your eternal optimist, but I am not as worried. We heard the president talk today when he was swearing in Kevin Warsh as the new Fed chair. And he said, from a federal government standpoint, we have a debt problem, but we can grow our way out of it. And that's how I feel about the American consumer. Right now, Atlanta Fed GDP is still tracking north of 4% GDP. That type of GDP growth can help us all grow our way out.
3: Good.
19: So, yes, when you hear $1 trillion here, $1 trillion there in student loan debt or car debt, I continue to see really low delinquency rates. And then I look at debt as a percent of GDP or debt as a percent of household overall wealth. Household overall wealth has exploded because 60 to 80% of us are on the stock market. What, maybe you're a teacher in your pension fund, or maybe you're in a union and you have a retirement savings or a pension fund with them. So everyone is invested in the market. And so debt's going up, but household wealth is also going up. Home prices are back to, you know, being unaffordable if you're not a homeowner like me. But if you're in a home and you own a home, you're sitting on massive amounts of wealth. So I think we have to look at debt relative to some of the other measures that we have. And so on that basis, I'm not. I, you know, speak to the CEO of American Express frequently. I got off a first quarter earnings call with him. He said their delinquency rates are still pretty low. They loan to a lot of small businesses. Yes, they tend to have a higher income consumer, but they're not seeing any increase in delinquency rates on credit cards.
3: Excellent. Taylor Riggs, Kevin Warsh sworn in today, as you know. Initially sworn in by the Senate as a Fed board member for whatever it is, 14-year term, which I think is really fantastical that they get these 14-year terms. It's pretty wild, actually. I guess that's real independence there. And then a second confirmation with the Senate for a 4-year term to now be the chair of the Fed Reserve. He's got the, I'm going to call it almost indignity, of the former chair hanging around. I'm not even counting when Harry Truman asks somebody to stay for 5 minutes. This is like unprecedented. He's got that to deal with. You've got that selection committee in terms of rates and things. He knows the president wants rates lowered. Now we're hearing smart people say, not only you can't lower now because of this, this, this, and this, but also we might have to raise rates. Can Kevin Warsh get the votes he needs, if that is indeed what he wants to do? Maybe everything he knows, having been a Fed chair, Fed member before, and all of his experience tells him you can't lower interest rates right now, but he knows that's what the president wants. And we know the Fed is supposed to be independent. Can he lower interest rates at this time, or is that just impossible due to the current conditions?
19: He's not going to lower rates in the next 6 months. I can tell you that.
3: Okay.
19: And I first want to come out with the caveat. Every president wants lower rates. Every president in the last 40 years has been talking to a Fed chair, maybe weekly, maybe a joint meeting with the Treasury Secretary. They always want lower interest rates. Does that mean that there isn't Fed independence? No, presidents are always critical. I love what I heard from Kevin Warsh today. The president introducing him said Kevin's going to be able to do what he wants. That's very good for the president to say. Kevin Warsh knows that. He is such a class act, solid guy.
3: Yep.
19: He came in and in his announcement speech, he said we're going to be Fed, a change-oriented Fed. That's great, because if we start to change the way that we're looking at the balance sheet, there's a whole other point of tools that we can use without being focused on lowering interest rates. We need the Fed to get out of the way. They had a $9 trillion balance sheet. If the Fed gets out of the way and lets free market capitalism and the market set the rate, that's all that people want. I think the Fed has played too long of a role in buying bonds and buying mortgages and artificially setting the rates. And I'm hoping that Kevin Warsh can help the Fed reduce its role and let free market capitalism lead the way.
3: Taylor, how big a deal is $5, $6, California $7 a gallon gasoline? A friend of mine once told me that every penny that a gallon of gasoline goes up is more than almost a billion and a half out of discretionary spending that would be happening in the economy. It sounds like a big deal to me. Is that, are we going to pay a price because maybe people will pull back on, you know, recreating and doing things they might do? Your thoughts?
19: Yeah. So what I usually say is gas this high actually starts to be demand destruction because the cure for higher prices is high prices. So when prices go up this much, people start to pull back because it's crowding out all of your other discretionary spend. That being said, we haven't seen it yet. AAA just came out and they think that the kickoff, this is going to be one of the busiest summers. I'm located in New York City, as you know. Mm-hmm. I was looking at hotels. This is just an anecdote. For my daughter's first birthday, to have family member come in, there's no hotel in this city under $800 a night for the FIFA World Cup final.
3: Yeah.
19: So you can't tell me that the consumer isn't doing well when I'm looking and hotels are three times the price and they're all sold out. So, yes, and as California specifically, I look today, for every gallon of gas in California, $1.30 of that goes to just taxes.
3: Terrible.
19: So maybe they should be asking their regulators and Gavin Newsom in California, why is my gas so high? Oh, because every dollar, for every gallon, yeah, $8 gas, well, $1.30 of that is going just to taxes. That's California's problem.
3: Yeah, it's really true. I like the idea that the federal government talked favorably about pausing that for up to 18 months to help people out. I think the states should do the same. You know, in New Jersey, for example, it'd be about 70 some cents a gallon when you take the federal and the state gas tax. That would help people. I think that would help people a lot. I don't know that many are going to take, you know, President Trump up on his suggestion, or my Congressman Jeff Andrew. That was a part of our interview with Taylor Riggs, co-anchor of the Big Money Show on the Fox Business Channel. For the full interview, go to GuyBensonShow.com. Coming up next, it's the home stretch. Producer Christine, Joelle, and I, we will talk about Memorial Day weekend, what are we going to be doing, and some other fun stuff coming up in the home stretch on The Guy Benson Show.
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0: Good evening, Timber Rattlers fans. Welcome out to Dow Diamond. It is game number 4 in this series between the Wisconsin Timber Rattlers and the Great Lakes Loons. Rattlers winning last night by a final of 14-5. We'll get to a recap in a little bit. Couple of news and notes for the Rattlers today. Josh Noth, a Brewers top 30 prospect, is making his Timber Rattlers debut today. Noth had been in the Arizona Complex League rehabbing from an injury. He missed all of last year, if you remember, for the Brewers after pitching for Nick Stanley in 2024 for the Carolina Mudcats. The Rattlers have Noth on the mound today. And one other note, the Rattlers shortstop, Luis Pena, he has been cleared for baseball activities, and he is now going to be in a rehab start for the Arizona Complex League Brewers today in Arizona. So we'll keep an eye on that one. They start at 8 o'clock Central Time tonight. That is great news, and hopefully Pena will be good to go and rejoining the Rattlers at some point soon. Right now, though, the Rattlers trying to keep it rolling after last night's 14-5 win over the Great Lakes Loons. They were down 2-0 in the bottom of the first inning. Got a run on a run-scoring wild pitch in the top of the second, and it was still 2-1 with the bases loaded and two outs in the fourth when Marco Dinges hit a grand slam, and the Rattlers took a 5-2 lead. Josh Adamczewski had an RBI double later in the inning. Rattlers tacked on two more runs in the fifth. They got two more runs in the sixth on a double by Eric Batanti, and then a grand slam by Andrick Nava off of position player Jose Hernandez in the top of the eighth inning. Chandler Welch was in relief of J.D. Thompson yesterday. Thompson went into shutdown mode after those early runs for the Loons. He turned the ball over to Welch with two outs and two on in the fourth inning. Welch got out of that thanks to a great defensive play by Batanti at first. And then the Rattlers' right-hander Welch shut down the Loons in the fifth, sixth, seventh, gave up a leadoff walk in the eighth. But after getting the first out, on came Andy Bravo, who got a 6-4-3 double play to end that eighth. He did run into some trouble with two outs in the ninth inning. Two outs, nobody aboard. Couple of singles and a walk loaded the bases. Emil Morales with an RBI double. And then a wild pitch and a hit batsman put runners at first and third, but he ended the ball game with a fly out to right. So the Rattlers with that victory by a final of 14-5 yesterday. They lead the series against the Loons now 2-1. And the Rattlers stay a half game behind the South Bend Cubs, who won their game yesterday in West Michigan. The Rattlers are now in second place by themselves because Cedar Rapids lost their game at Peoria. So Rattlers currently in a half game back, second place in the Midwest League's West Division. Today they're taking on the team that's at the top of the East Division in Great Lakes. The Loons stay 2.5 games clear of Dayton. The Dragons lost in Fort Wayne last night, but the Rattlers are back at it here today, trying to help out Dayton and themselves and trying to guarantee at least a split in the series with the Loons over here at Dow Diamond. We're going to take a timeout. The sun is out, but it is cool and very windy. The wind is blowing in from left, maybe a little bit harder than it was yesterday. But the Rattlers, again, trying to make it a couple of wins in a row over the Loons. And we'll be back on the Community Blood Center pregame show after this timeout. We'll look at the scoreboards. Check the Brewers Farm Report and the Midwest League scoreboard all when we return on the Tim Rattlers pregame show on News Talk 93.9 WOSH.
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0: The Community Blood Center pregame show continues as we take a look at the Midwest League scoreboard tonight, brought to you by the Sports Medicine Center. Coming up at 5:35, West Michigan hosts South Bend. The Whitecaps 14 games under 500 at 14-29. It has been a rough year for the Whitecaps. Lake County hosting Lansing. The Captains won last night to get above 500. They're now 21-20 and on the fringes of the race in the Eastern Division. Dayton missed out on the chance to pick up a full game on the Loons last night with a close loss in Fort Wayne. The Dragons meet up with the Tin Caps at Parkview Field tonight at 6:05 Central Time. Beloit there in Quad Cities. The Skycarp put up a 10-run inning on the River Bandits last night, and they've moved to within a game of 500. Beloit 20-21 entering tonight's game with the River Bandits, who are 18-21. And Peoria hosting Cedar Rapids. That is a 6:35 Central Time start. Tanner Franklin against Desan Hill in that one. Franklin for the Chiefs and Hill for the Cedar Rapids Colonels. That's your Midwest League scoreboard, brought to you by the Sports Medicine Center with Dr. E.T. Mejia, the official team doctor of the Wisconsin Timber Rattlers. Now let's turn our attention to the Milwaukee Brewers Farm Report, brought to you by Greenstone Farm Credit Services. As I talked about earlier, Todd Rosiak reporting the start of a rehab assignment for Luis Peña with the Arizona League Brewers. They host the Arizona Complex League White Sox at American Family Fields of Phoenix. Game time is 8 p.m. Central Time. Brewers 5-9 taking on a White Sox team that is also 5-9 in the Arizona Complex League. The rest of the Brewers minor league system today. Wilson, what a comeback they had last night. They were down big, took a lead, and then had to rally late and beat Delmarva. Wilson gets back to the 500 mark with that win last night. They're 21-21, and Jarrett Bonet gets the ball for the Warbirds tonight, coming up at 6:05 Central Time. Biloxi went extra innings last night with Birmingham. Both teams got a run in the 10th inning to tie the game at 4, but Birmingham is scoring twice in the top of the 11th inning, and then the game was halted by rain. They are going to restart that one coming up in about an hour down in Biloxi, and then they will have a regularly scheduled game to follow that. So Birmingham-Biloxi will wrap up last night's game, Biloxi's got to get out of that top of the 11th and then see what they can do in the bottom of the 11th before getting the second game underway. Nashville saw their 9-game winning streak come to an end in Durham yesterday. Quinn Priester had a rough go of it. A little longer outing for Priester, but a rain-shortened game. It was halted after four and a half innings. And Durham with the shutout win over Nashville. The Sounds at 28-20. They get to try to start a new winning streak today. And the Brewers, after a day off, a well-deserved day off, after a sweep of the Cubs at Wrigley Field, Brewers welcome in the Dodgers. Logan Henderson on the mound for the Crew, as he will be taking on Justin Warbluski, a former Great Lakes Loon. Warbluski is 6-1 on the season for LA. Dodgers 31-19, first in the NL West. The Brewers 29-18. They are first in the NL Central. That's your look at the Brewers Farm Report, brought to you by Greenstone Farm Credit Services, and the Midwest League scoreboard, brought to you by the Sports Medicine Center. 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
0: This is the Community Blood Center pregame show. We're coming to you from the Lamers Bus Lines broadcast booth inside Dow Diamond in Midland, Michigan for game 4 of this series between the Wisconsin Timberrattlers and the Great Lakes Loons. Let's take a look at the starting lineups brought to you by Jones Dairy Farm. First off, for Nick Stanley's Wisconsin Timberrattlers, leading off in center field, Josiah Ragsdale. Batting second, the DH, Marco Dinges. Hitting third and playing third, Andrew Fisher. Josh Adamczewski is in left field in the cleanup spot. Eric Patanti at first base will bat fifth. Daniel Dickinson, the second baseman, is hitting sixth. Batting seventh, the right fielder. Rattlers have Luis Castillo out there tonight. David Garcia will catch for Wisconsin and bat eighth. And hitting ninth, playing shortstop, it's Luian Alastre. That lineup again for the Wisconsin Timberrattlers, or tonight, Granjeros de Wisconsin, Ragsdale, Dinges, Fisher, Adamczewski, Patanti, Dickinson, Castillo, Garcia, and Alastre. 10 seconds for station identification. This is Timberrattlers baseball.
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0: That is Liz spinning the dials back at the WOSH studios today. Happy to have you along with us on the radio, on the internet, however you're following Timber Rattlers baseball. The Jones Dairy Farm starting lineup for the Great Lakes Loons. Their manager, Jair Fernandez, makes out his lineup card like this. Leading off in center field, Chuck Davlin. Batting second in right field, Eduardo Quintero. Nico Perez, the second baseman, will hit third. Jose Meza is the designated hitter in the cleanup spot. Cole Myers, batting fifth and playing left field. Eduardo Quintero will hit sixth and play third base. Jose Izarra, the shortstop, is batting seventh. Hitting eighth, the first baseman, Jose Hernandez. And batting ninth, the catcher, Chio Cueto. That lineup again for the Great Lakes Loons. Davlin Quintero Perez, Meza Myers Quintero, Izarra Hernandez, and Cueto. The starting pitchers tonight for the Rattlers making his Wisconsin debut, it's Josh Noth. Noth, one of the top prospects in the Brewers organization. He'll be facing off against Christian Zazueta. Zazueta, a top prospect in the Dodgers organization. So it's Zazueta against Noth, the Loons against the Dodgers, or tonight, Los Pepinillos Picantes del Norte versus Los Granjeros de Wisconsin. That'll do it for the Jones Dairy Farm starting lineups and the Community Blood Center pregame show. 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
0: Wisconsin Timber Rattlers baseball is on the air. Good evening, everybody, from the Lamers Bus Lines broadcast booth inside Dow Diamond. It's the Rattlers and the Loons are tonight. Granjeros versus Pepinillos Picante. It's a Copa game tonight. All of the players with ties to Latin American countries were recognized prior to today's game. One of those players is on the mound for the Great Lakes Loons. Christian Zazueta came over in a trade in February of 2024 from the Yankees. New York originally signed Zazueta as an international free agent out of Mexico in January of 2022. Last start, he won at home against Peoria on May 2nd. His last appearance was a no decision as a reliever on May 8th. So Zazueta has not pitched in a while. He is out there today facing Ragsdale, Dinges, and Fisher as we are ready to go tonight. Ragsdale, first pitch, swinging and grounds one to the left side, backhanded by the shortstop. Izarra, throw to first is late, and it's an infield single for Ragsdale to open up the ball game at 5:04 Central, the best time zone there is in the world. 6:04 Eastern, which is okay, but still gets a little late out here, a little early, if you know what I mean. I don't know what I mean. Here comes Marco Dinges. Dinges, grand slam last night, his sixth home run of the season. He's got 23 RBI. Rattlers with two slams in last night's ballgame. And Ragsdale bluffs a move to second, takes the ball. Dingus does, and it's 1-0. Rattlers drew 14 walks last night. The crazy thing is they scored 14 runs, and they went 3-for-23 with runners in scoring position. But two of those three hits were grand slams, swing and a miss by Dingus. Dingus hit one into the teeth of a 17-mile-an-hour wind blowing in from left yesterday, but it left the bat at 106, and he just had enough to get it out. Here's the 1-1 to the Rattlers DH. Instead, it's a throw to first, and back safely over there is Ragsdale. Rattlers also stole 8 bases in 9 attempts last night. Ragsdale, 17 steals in 19 attempts. Swing and a miss, boy. 95 from Zazueta. And did just couldn't quite catch up to it. Zazueta is 1-1 with a 4.50 earned run average. 28 innings, 6 walks, and 43 strikeouts for Zazueta. Here comes the 1-2, and Dingus fouls that one off. Another 1-2 on the way. Down low, 2 balls and 2 strikes. Ragsdale, good lead, and the 2-2 to Dingus is a little off the outside corner. And it's full now, 3-2, 97 from Zazueta there. Zazueta facing a Brewers affiliate for the first time since May 4th, 2024, when he was a reliever in the Arizona Complex League. There goes Ragsdale, and he slammed down the brakes as it's fouled off to right by Dingus, and it's still 3-2. Rattlers got into that Loons bullpen pretty early yesterday. Loons had to use a position player late. They actually have used Reynaldo Yean back-to-back games. The 3-2, and Zazueta steps off. Loon's bullpen is relatively fresh, though. Probably only have a couple of guys that are on the no-go list today. Here's the 3-2 pitch, and Ragsdale leaning, Ragsdale going. 3-2 is swung on and popped up near first base with the catch in foul territory. It's Hernandez. And there's one away as Ragsdale retreats to first base. Loons defensively, the outfield left-right, Myers, Davelin, and Quintero. Infield third to first, Guerrero, Izarra, Perez, and Hernandez. Cueto catching, and Zazueta on the mound. Up steps Andrew Fisher, 11 home runs and 28 RBI. Fisher was on base 3 times yesterday. And he's going to fly one out to right center field. That ball is deep, and that ball is gone! Number 12 for Fisher, and it's a 2-0 Timber Rattlers lead in the top of the first inning. 107 off the bat, and he hit it 392 feet out to the berm in right center field, and the Rattlers with the early lead. .30 RBI on the season. Just a nice, easy swing there from Fisher, and it winds up on the other side of the fence. Here comes Josh Adamczewski. Adamczewski contributed with both the bat and his arm last night, and he's going to rip one foul up the first baseline, and it's 0-1. You know, the Timber Rattlers' record for home runs in a season is 22. Chris Davis set it back in 2010. There's a line drive, one hopper to short. fielded out there by Azara. The throw to first is just in time, and there's two away in the first. Clint Coulter, I should say Victor Roach, tied it in 2013. And then Clint Coulter tied it again in 2014. Fisher with 12 homers as Eric Batanti steps in. And Batanti fouls one left side. Home run number 53 for the Rattlers. That one a two-run shot from Fisher. Here's the 0-1 to Batanti. Had a two-run double yesterday. I was saying that Adam Chesky contributed with the bat. RBI double yesterday. He also threw out two runners from left field, one at the plate, one at first base. Batanti contributed with the glove and the bat yesterday, too. He had a two-run double, and he saved a couple of runs scoring when Chandler Welch came into the game to strand two runners that belonged to J.D. Thompson. Batanti rolls over on one to first base, fielded by Hernandez. He'll flip to Zazueta, and that is out number three on the 3-1 putout. But the Rattlers get two runs on two hits, an infield single by Ragsdale, and a two-run homer by Andrew Fisher. Josh Noth takes the mound for the first time as a Timber Rattler. When we return, it's 2-0 Wisconsin through a half inning of play on the Timber Rattlers Broadcast Network.
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0: Josh Noth, Brewers draft pick in the 2023 MLB player entry draft. 33rd overall pick that year. High schooler from New York. And the right-hander's first pitch is going to miss low at 93. And it's 1-0 to Chuck Davelin. Davelin had a leadoff home run in Wednesday's game. Yesterday it was hit by pitches twice. Here he's going to take one that just missed a little bit in, and the count goes to 2-0. Davelin was 0-for-2 yesterday with a walk, two-hit batsman, and a run scored. Noth, a right-hander, 6 feet tall, 190 pounds, gets a swing and a pop-up third base side. Fisher sprinting over towards the dugout, but Evan Berliner down at the end telling him, don't bother, it's out of play, and it was way out of play. So it's 2-1 to Davelin, who will be followed by Quintero and Perez. 2-0 Timber Rattlers on the home run by Fisher in the first. Here comes the 2-1. Bounced it in low, and it's 3-1. Noth's last start was a no decision against the Arizona Complex League Rangers in surprise on May 14th. He gave up two runs on three hits with a walk and three strikeouts in two and a third innings in that game. And Noth has just walked Davelin to open up the first inning. in that game, Knoth, 58 pitches, 33 strikes, gave up two runs on three hits with a walk and three strikeouts. Baseball America has Knoth at number 27 on their top 30 list of Brewers prospects. Pipeline has him at number 22. And that's a strike on the outside corner at the knees at 96 from Knoth to Eduardo Quintero. And it's

for Nick Stanley, who was the manager of the Mudcats at the time. He was 4-6 with a 4.48 earned run average, made 21 starts that year, had 96 strikeouts in 84 and a third innings pitched. Here's 1-2. Quintero swings and taps one out in front of the plate. Looking to second, but now throwing to first is Garcia. It's a 2-3 putout as Davalin moves to second with one away. Rattler defense looks like this. Outfield left to right, Adam Chesky, Ragsdale, and Castile. Infield third to first is Fisher, Alastrate, Dickinson, and Batanti. Garcia catching, and on the mound, it is Josh Knoth. Tower clock, eye center, umpire lineup for this evening. Bryce McCormick is behind the plate, and on the mound, or behind the mound right now, it's Eli Cox as the base umpire. Swinging a foul off to right by Nico Perez. That last pitch to Quintero was 96 from Knoth. That pitch right there fouled off at 91 with some movement to it. Runner at second, one out. Rattlers lead 2-0 in the bottom of the first. Knoth looks back at second. Now Setson comes home, and there's a swing and a miss at a fastball up at 96 again. And it's quickly 1-2 to Perez. Perez 3-for-12 in this series. He's going to take low and away. The Rattlers are 2-1 in this series, but Great Lakes has out-hit them 245-214. Walks have been a big difference. Rattler batters have drawn 28 walks in the first three games. Here's the 1-2. Davalin going for third. Garcia's throw is going to hit in the coach's box, and Davalin's going to score. Garcia had that ball slip out of his hand, and it nearly took out the third base coach, Marco Hernandez. A stolen base and an E2. Second time the Loons have scored a run on a wild errant throw to third on a stolen base attempt. So Davalin with the stolen base scores, and it's two balls and two strikes to Perez with one out and the base is empty. And now that's going to be low. It's 3-2. Loon's got a key run to tie the game in the bottom of the sixth inning on a throwing error by Blyberg-Diaz on Wednesday. And there's a fastball up in the zone. Swing and a miss. Down goes Perez. And that's the first Wendy's Frosty K for Josh Knoth as a Timber Rattler. That's one. We need 10, and it's free Frosty treats from participating Wendy's locations in the state of Wisconsin. Rattlers have been close with 9 strikeouts last couple of days. Knoth now just looking to get through this inning as Meza takes inside. It's 1-0. That stolen base for the Loons was their 9th in 11 attempts. Meza on the 1-0 with a 2-1 Rattler lead. He's going to drop a little bit low, and it's called a strike. It's 1-1. I thought that was a strike. Not a very demonstrative call there from Bryce McCormick. So it's one ball, one strike, two outs, bases empty. There's a swing and a line drive, fair into the Loons bullpen, and it's going to get trapped underneath the bench. The Rattlers are going to throw up the arm there. It's underneath the bench, and it's a ground rule double for Meza. That ball just hit fair inside the right field line, and instead of rolling down into the corner where Castillo could get it, it hit the trash can and hit underneath the bench in the Loons bullpen and stayed there. And the Rattlers smartly threw up their arms. That could have easily been 3 for Meza. Rattlers hit a ball like that yesterday, and it hit the garbage can, and instead of going underneath the bench, it bounced back over the mound along the fence and stayed in play. So here's Cole Myers making his 2026 debut with the Loons. He started the season with Tulsa. He was hitting 182 with a home run and 4 RBI at AA with the Dodgers.

came back down when Mike Sirota was sent up on Monday. Left-hand batter, right-hand pitcher. Two outs of the tying run at second for Great Lakes. There's a ball up and away, and it's now 2-0.

0: Myers will take a ball. Three balls and no strikes now. Myers last year with Great Lakes. No homers in 10 RBI with a .214 batting average. He went up to Tulsa in May and remained there the remainder of the season. He's got a 3-0 pitch due from North, and that's ball four outside. And there are two on with two out for Eduardo Guerrero. Second walk of the ball game by North. His pitch count at 22. Rattlers coaching staff will keep an eye on that. Two on, two out. 2-1 Rattler lead. And that's going to drop in low for a ball, and it's 1-0 to Guerrero. Guerrero, 4-for-9 in this series with a double and an RBI. He's also walked twice. The 1-0, he's going to take a strike that time, and it's 1-1. Rattlers won on Tuesday, 6-4. Loons with a 4-3 win on Wednesday, and then it was a 14-5 Rattlers victory yesterday. Today it's 2-1 in the first, and North on the 1-1 with 2-on and 2-out. In there a ball, a little bit off the corner, and a little bit high. Two balls, one strike to Guerrero. Rattlers do have activity in their bullpen already. As North at 25 pitches is going to get a swing and a miss, and it's 2-2. Hit 96 with that one. Garcia trying to work him through this inning. Sets the sign and gives the target in the 2-2 pitch to Guerrero. Got him swinging. 94 away, and Guerrero chased it, and it's another Wendy's Frosty K for Josh North. Loons get a run on a hit. There was an error, and there were two left aboard. We go to the second, 2-1 Wisconsin on the Timber Rattlers Broadcast Network.
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0: Daniel Dickinson leads off the second inning for Wisconsin and will take a ball a little bit outside. It's 1-0. Dickinson was on base four times yesterday, scored three runs. Had a single, three walks, stole three bases. Takes a strike here. And it's a ball and a strike from Zazueta. Zazueta hitting 96 with that fastball. 2-1 Wisconsin in the top of the second inning. Here's the 1-1. And Dickinson grounds one sharply up the middle. Diving stop by the shortstop Azara. Throw to first is just in time. Wow, nice play by Azara. Took a hit away from Dickinson. And there is one gone in the Rattlers' second inning. Ball looked like it was going to get out, but Azara able to snow cone it into the web, get to his feet, and fire to first just in time to get Dickinson. So one out, base is empty. And Zazueta is going to get a miss to Luis Castillo. Castillo getting the start in right field today. Braylon Payne with Friday night off. Takes strike, 1-1. Castillo with a pinch hit home run for the Rattlers on Tuesday. One of four solo home runs the Rattlers hit Tuesday night. Pops this one up foul. Racing over towards foul territory behind the Rattlers, or behind the third base coach's box, is Guerrero. And Castillo's retired, and there are two gone here in the second. Rattlers are home on Tuesday, starting a seven-game series with the Peoria Chiefs. Tuesday night, 6:40. Got a doubleheader on Wednesday. ...12:10 start for game one on Wednesday. Night games Thursday through Saturday with fireworks coming up on Friday and Saturday night. Thursday, Friday, Saturday start at 6:40. And then Sunday, it's a 1:10 start with the Jacob Mizorowski bobblehead giveaway from Steinhoffels. Called strike to David Garcia. One ball, one strike to the Rattlers catcher. Garcia wondering if that was a strike. Took a look into the Rattler dugout, and they kind of said, yep, that was. Garcia comes up empty on the 1-1, and it's now 1-2. Garcia wants to make up for that errant throw that let the run score in the bottom of the first inning. Here on the 1-2 pitch, Zazueta missed up and away, and it's 2-2. That did go as an earned run, though, because Meza doubled with two outs. So, earned run against North. Here's the 2-2. Garcia lifts one to shallow center field. Azara, the shortstop, is out, calling and catching in the inning comes to an end. 1-2-3 in the second. Down go the Rattlers. North back out there for Wisconsin for the bottom of the second. 2-1 Wisconsin on the Timber Rattlers Broadcast Network.
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0: Two to one, Wisconsin leads it. We are in the bottom of the second inning. Josh North with his final warm-up toss, and the Rattlers will whip it around the infield before we get going here with Azara, Hernandez, and Cueto, 7, 8, 9 in the order. Noth, 27 pitches, 12 strikes in that first inning. Couple of walks, couple of strikeouts. And the right-hander out of New York is all set to go. Turned down Mississippi to sign with the Brewers. And Noth facing Izara, who is going to fake a bunt and take a strike. It's 0-1. Izara made a great play to open up the top of the second inning, taking a hit away from Daniel Dickinson. Now the right-hand hitter, Izara, on the 0-1. We'll swing through that slider, and the count goes to 0-2. Izara 1-for-5 in the series with a strikeout. And on the 0-2, bounced in. It's 1-2. Rattler pitchers have struck out 28 in this series in the first three games, taking a 2-1 series lead. The 1-2 to Izara, and Noth gets a foul tip at the plate. That one hit off of Izara and rolled into fair territory. The bat boy will come out of the first base dugout and pick it up. It's a Copa de la Diversión game here. Rattlers wearing their Granjeros de Wisconsin blue jerseys. Here's the 1-2. Outside 2-2. The Loons are wearing their Pepinillos Picante del Norte jerseys. The 2-2. Inside 3-2. Granjeros is based off of the Utter Tuggers alternate identity. Coming up on Utter Tuggers weekend in about a month, believe it or not. A little over a month. The 3-2 to Izara, and Noth gets a ground ball to Fisher at third. Fisher sticks with it, fires across to Batanti in time, and there's one away in the second. Pepinillos Picante del Norte means the spicy pickles of the north. Or at least that's what they've told me around here the last couple of times we've been in on a Copa game. Not sure what spicy pickles have to do with Midland, Michigan. But we'll just go with it. Here's Jose D. Hernandez. He will take a strike, and it's 0-1. Hernandez had to come on and pitch the eighth and ninth innings yesterday. He entered in the eighth after Reynaldo Yean walked the first three batters of that inning. Ball up, and it's 1-1. Hernandez got the first out, but then gave up a grand slam to Andric Nava. Here's the 1-1. Swinging a foul back above the Loons on deck circle on the first base side, and the count is 1-2. He also pitched a 1-2-3-9. Josh Adamczewski got rung up on maybe. Here comes the 1-2 pitch to Hernandez first, and a swing and a foul tip at the plate. It's still 1-2. Yeah, Josh got rung up on a check swing that was one of those, yeah, you went. You really didn't, but you went, because that's going to be an out here, and we're that much closer to getting out of here, it looked like. All right, 1-2. There's a ground ball, weakly hit. Charging from second is Dickinson. He will glove hand flip it to Batanti in plenty of time to get Hernandez. And there are two gone here in the second inning, with the Rattlers still leading 2-1. Gio Cueto will bat. He is 0-for-10 on the season with the Loons. He was 0-for-4 with a couple of strikeouts. He was the starting catcher for the Loons on Tuesday morning. And Cueto takes a check swing and held on a pitch that was just a little off the inside corner at 94. And it's 1-0. That one a little bit closer to the zone, but also missed, and it's 2-0, and Noth kind of wondering where he was, but both of those pitches were just a shade inside of the right-hand hitting Gio Cueto. Number 9 batter with two outs, and Noth gets a line drive, base hit to left, and Cueto with his first hit of the season for the Loons. He's now 1-for-11. And extends the inning around to Chuck Damelin. That one was in the zone and inside. And Cueto was able to turn on it and pull it to left for a base hit. So here comes Davalin, who walked and scored in the first inning. That's the only run for the Loons right now. It's 2-1 Wisconsin in the bottom of the second with two outs. Swinging a pop-up behind the plate. This is going to make the roof. And it's 0-1 to Davalin. Davalin out of Arkansas. He is a top 10 prospect in the Dodgers organization. Man, they've got a lot of them again. Lead the East Division at 26-15. Here's the 0-1. There's a ball outside. One ball, one strike. Next week, while the Rattlers are playing the Peoria Chiefs at Neuroscience Group Field, Great Lakes, they will be heading to Dayton for six big games with the second place team in the East Division. Here's the 1-1. Swinging a fly ball foul down the left field line, and the count is 1-2. The Loons and the Dragons. That is one heck of a rivalry over here in the East Division. Hard feelings from the parent clubs, and it follows all the way down to the Midwest League teams. Swinging a ground ball foul up the first baseline by Davalin, and it's still one ball and two strikes. They've had some, I guess you could say, brouhahas over the years. Never forget a couple of years ago. Here's the 1-2. It's ball outside. Dayton had a huge lead going into the final 2 weeks of the first half, and they just kept losing. The Loons wound up getting into the playoffs because they put together a big winning streak, including beating the Rattlers here. It was back in 23. Here's the pitch. Runner goes. Pitch is upside, and the throw down to second is waiting for Alastre to just tag out Cueto. It's a 2-6 caught stealing. Cueto on a delayed steal. Well, it looks like he hasn't been on base before this season with that stolen base attempt. Garcia with the caught stealing, and that's that with that in the second. 2-1 Wisconsin. We go to the third on the Timber Rattlers Broadcast Network.
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0: Louis Alastre leads off the Rattler third inning and takes a ball up and away, and the count is 1-0 to the Rattlers shortstop, who just had the ball waiting in his glove for Cueto to slide into it for the final out of the second. Takes a ball in, and it's 2-0. 2-1 Rattlers still lead it. We're in the top of the third, and time for the Midwest League Report, brought to you by the Sports Medicine Center. See what happened in the league last night. What's going on tonight? The 2-0. Alastre bluffs a bunt, takes back a ball, and it is 3-0. Lake County hammered away on Lansing last night, 11-0 at Classic, 11-1 at Classic Auto Group Park in Eastlake, Ohio. Ball four is up, and Alastre draws a leadoff walk on four pitches. So the Rattlers have their first walk tonight. And we're back around at the top of the yard. Here's Josiah Ragsdale, who started the ball game off with an infield single and scored on the home run by Andrew Fisher. Lake County has won three in a row. They're back above 500 at 21-20 after those three wins over Lansing. Pickoff throw to first, and Alastre got picked off. He's out 1-3 on a quick move over there, and there's one out. Base is empty. Alastre a little late getting back to the bag there. I don't think he was expecting that quick of a move from Zasueta. That one got over in a hurry. Here's a strike, and it's 0-1 to Ragsdale. West Michigan got a run in the first inning trying to help the Rattlers out, but then gave up seven unanswered and a 7-1 loss to South Bend. Ragsdale fouls the 0-1 off above the Rattler on-deck circle where Marco Dinges waits. And it's 0-2 to the Rattlers center fielder today. Ragsdale again in center with Braylon Payne getting the day off. Fouled off by Ragsdale again, and it's still no balls and two strikes. Fort Wayne held on to beat Dayton 5-4 last night. Dayton still 2.5 games behind Great Lakes at the top of the East. Ragsdale pulls this one foul past Leo Rodriguez into the Great Lakes bullpen. One of the relievers down there was ready to play the carom, and it hit one of the sandbags on top of the tarp and bounced back towards the plate area of the mound. The 0-2, Ragsdale takes a called third strike. Just one, got one in there, and that is strikeout number one for Zasueta. Two outs, base is empty, and here comes Dinges. Beloit 13-4 win at Quad Cities last night. They scored 10 runs in the sixth inning of that ball game. As Dinges will take a ball that got the inside corner, and it's 0-1. And Peoria held off Cedar Rapids 9-6 at Dozier Park last night. Swinging a foul back. Boy, Dinges does not get cheated on a swing. So South Bend currently 22-16. The Rattlers second half game back at 22-17. Cedar Rapids a game back at 23-19. Saw somebody post something on social media. They wanted to explain how come Cedar Rapids, with the most wins, wasn't in first place in the division. The 0-2 to Dinges is a breaking ball that missed in, and it's 1-2. Well, you go by win percentage. Yes, Cedar Rapids has the most wins, but they have also got the most losses of the three teams at the top of the division. We'll get into our math explanation in the bottom of the third. Dinges pops it up between first and second. Oh, it drops in! Hernandez was underneath of it, and then Perez came over. And then Perez at the last second just kind of flinched away, and it dropped between the first and second baseman on the infield dirt. Dinges should get a base hit for that. That'll be his first and the Rattlers' third of the game, and that's how the Rattlers get Andrew Fisher to the plate. Just like it was in school, I was trying to put off my math exercises and assignments, and comes back to get me. Quick throw to first, and Dinges is back again. No, but Cedar Rapids with a win percentage of .548. South Bend at .579 and the Rattlers at .564. So it goes to win percentage. There goes Dinges. He got a good jump, but Fisher grounds one right to first. Snow cone by Hernandez, but he's got it near the bag and will take it himself. And the inning comes to an end. No runs, one hit, one left. We go to the bottom of the third. The rest of the Midwest League report comes your way after this timeout. This is Tim Rattlers Baseball. on the home of the Rattlers, News Talk 93.9 WOSH.
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0: Timber Rattlers will turn to Garrett Hodges here in the third inning. Josh Knoth in his Timber Rattlers debut goes two innings, allows one run on two hits with two walks and two strikeouts. 48 pitches, 24 strikes for Knoth. Hodges on for Wisconsin. This will be his third appearance. He is 1-0. He's allowed two runs on two hits with five walks and five strikeouts in four and a third innings. He's going to miss to Davlin to open up the bottom of the third and miss again, and it's 2-0. Davlin was at the plate in the second inning when Cueto was caught trying to steal second to end that frame. Check what's going on in the Midwest League. Shouldn't be much. Only one other game has started, I believe, as the 2-0 to Davlin is in there, a strike. Ooh, called ball, and it's 3-0. That would be the South Bend at West Michigan game. The 2-0 from the right-hander Garrett Hodges is actually the 3-0 pitch, and it's ball four. And for the second time today, Davlin has led off an inning with a walk. He came in to score in the first. He's the tying run aboard here in the third for Eduardo Quintero. West Michigan got a run in the bottom of the first inning. South Bend batting in the top of the second. 1-0 West Michigan leading up at LMCU Ballpark. Or over at LMCU Ballpark as we look at it here from Midland. Quintero takes a ball, and it's 1-0. Fort Wayne Dayton, they will be starting shortly. Lansing Lake County will also be starting within the next 10 minutes. The 1-0 to Quintero. Davlin leaning, not going from first, and that one misses outside from Hodges. It's 2-0. Games in the Western Division stadiums tonight. Beloit is at Quad Cities at 6:30 and Cedar Rapids at Peoria. That is a 6:35 start. The 2-0 to Quintero. That's going to drop in for a strike, and it's 2-1. That'll do it for your Midwest League report brought to you by the Sports Medicine Center with Dr. E.T. Mejia, the official team doctor of the Wisconsin Timber Rattlers. Longtime sponsor of the Midwest League Report on Timber Rattlers baseball. Here's the 2-1. Quick throw to first by Hodges instead. And Davlin is back safely. That stolen base for Davlin back in the first inning was his 10th of the season. He's 10 for 11. He's off to a lead from first. Batante holding the bag at first, trying to keep him close. And the 2-1 is a broken back ground ball. Diving over it was Fisher, and it's into left field. And Davlin takes a big turnaround second and will hold on there. Fisher made a dive for it, but he dove over the baseball. And the Loons, two batters into the third, have the tying run at second, the lead run first, and Nico Perez coming to the plate against Hodges. Perez struck out in the first against Noth. And he's going to lay down a bunt and miss. And it's ruled that he did not offer on it. He pulled back, so it's a ball. It's 1-0. Rattlers playing for the bunt. Fisher and Batante in on the corners, and there's a bunt that is missed. And it's a 1-1 count. West Michigan got their run in the bottom of the first inning on a Clayton Campbell sacrifice fly. Dabble in from second, Quintero from first, and Hodges with the set and the 1-1. Swing and a miss, nasty slider, and it's 1-2. Hodges, a non-drafted free agent out of Gardner-Webb University. Brewers signed him. He was going to go to North Carolina Charlotte, and the Brewers picked him up as an undrafted free agent. And he's just got a swing and a foul tip back into the mitt of Garcia. And Perez down on strikes for the second time, and that's another Wendy's Frosty K. Number 3 for the Rattlers. We need 10 for free Wendy's Frosty treats from participating Wendy's locations in the state of Wisconsin tomorrow. So here's Jose Meza. He doubled his last time up. Two on, one out. Hodges with both runners going. It's going to be low. The throw to third is blocked at third by Fisher. Double steal puts two in scoring position. It's 1-0 to Meza. Boy, both runners got a great jump. That pitch was low and away. And Garcia's throw bounced in front of Fisher, and Fisher got his forearm on it, looked like. His left forearm on it to keep it from going down the line. All right. 2-1, Rattlers lead. Tying run at third, lead run at second. Bottom three. And Hodges in there with a strike, and it's 1-1 to Meza. And Meza wants a timeout. Meza, a 304 hitter with four home runs and 23 RBI on the year. He is 3-for-11 with two doubles in the series against the Rattlers, including his first at bat tonight. Going to take a ball low there, and it's 2-1. Boy, that wind howling in from left. As Hodges on the 2-1. Just a tad low, and it's 3-1. Last time out for Hodges was on the 16th against South Bend. Worked 2 1/3 innings, gave up a run on a hit with a walk and three strikeouts. He entered the game with the bases loaded and didn't let anybody score. Needed just 15 pitches. His 3-1 to Meza here is low for ball four, and the Loons have the bases loaded with one out for Cole Myers.
15: Ladies and gentlemen, your attention, please. If you look at the field, you'll notice that the bases are packed with pepinillos!
0: And it's going to be a visit here from Dalton Stompaugh. Pat McGuff off for the weekend. So Dalton Stompaugh handling the trip to the mound here today, which is brought to you by Quick Trip. Will Scherholtz, the former Timber Rattlers pitching coach, now a pitching coordinator in the Brewers system, just came up from Indianapolis. Saw Will in the bullpen today and had a little chat with him. Asked him who was handling the mound visits. with Pat McGuff gone this weekend, and he said, we're going to let Dalton handle it. So Dalton Stombaugh with a couple of quick words there for Garrett Hughes, and we're all set to go. Bases loaded, one out. Cole Myers, the left-hand batter, swings and grounds a base hit into left. This is going to score two, and the Loons are going to have a 3-2 lead. Jumped on that first pitch. It was right down the middle at 94, and Myers fouled the hole on the left side at 105 miles an hour. Davelin and Quintero both score, and the Loons have a 3-2 lead. So Cole Myers, in his first game back from Tulsa, delivers a two-run single. Mesa stopped at second, so still first and second with one out. Here's Eduardo Guerrero, and he'll take a ball low, and it's 1-0. Hodges made his pro debut last year with Carolina, 32 relief appearances, 7 saves for the Mudcats. Started this year with Wilson. He was 2-1 with a save and an ERA of 2-9 relief appearances. Today, his third appearance as a Rattler. Picked up the win in his initial game as a Wisconsin Tipper Rattler back on May 13th. Here, he's going to get a weak ground ball hit towards second. Dickinson Fields' underhand flip to first is going to be in time to get Guerrero. Mesa and Myers will both move up. So second and third with two outs. And here comes Jose Izarra, the seventh man to bat in the inning for the Loons. There is activity in the Timber Rattlers bullpen. I think Travis Smith is slated to come in today. Hodges at 21 pitches, and number 22 is going to drop in for a strike, and it's 0-1. So good to see him get a first pitch strike here to Izarra. Izarra grounded out to Fisher his last time up. Two walks, two hits, two runs, two on base, and two outs with the 0-1 pitch. It's a pop-up foul, first base side. That's going to drift out of play. And it's quickly no balls and two strikes to Izarra. The 0-2. Outside, blocked there by Garcia, and it's 1-2. Seeing if Izarra would chase, he wouldn't do it. One-two from Hodges. Fouled straight back, and it's still one ball and two strikes. Rattlers taking on the Loons, the Dodgers Midwest League affiliate. Big League Club got the Dodgers at American Family Field tonight, starting a three-game series with the defending world champs. They don't run that into the ground here. The 1-2 is outside, and it's 2-2. Hodges just trying to find the final out here. Keep this a one-run game. His 2-2 to Izarra, fouled straight back again, and it's still 2-2. New sign from Garcia. Set from Hodges in the 2-2. Outside, full 3-2. Mesa from third. Myers from second. Hodges on the payoff pitch. Popped him up foul. This is going to get out of play. And it's still a full count, 3-2. Hodges' next pitch will be his 30th of the ball game and of the inning. Tall right-hander looks in for the sign from Garcia. Here's the set and the payoff pitch. Swing and a miss, strike three. That's a Frosty K, and that's number two for Hodges. Loons, though, get a couple of runs, strand two runners. We go to the fourth. It's 3-2 Great Lakes back after a timeout and station identification. This is Timber Rattlers Baseball on News Talk 93.9 WOSH.
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0: First pitch is going to miss low to Josh Adamczewski here in the top of the fourth inning. Rattlers down 3-2 now. Adamczewski grounded out to short his first time up. Zasueta's first pitch is, or second pitch is swung on and missed. And it's one ball and one strike. Rattlers down by one now. It's 3-2 as Zasueta's pitch here is going to miss in to Adamczewski. And the count is 2-1. See if the Rattlers have an answer here in the top of the fourth as we take a look at the Brewers Farm Report brought to you by Greenstone Farm Credit Services. Adamczewski takes low and in, and it's 3-1. Josh trying to get this inning off to a good start. As the tall right-hander from Mexico, Zazueta, misses high, and it's ball four. Adamczewski aboard on the walk, and the Rattlers have the leadoff man aboard for the third time in four innings. That is Liz spinning the dials back at the WOSH studios. We are coming to you from the Lamer's Bus Lines broadcast booth inside Dow Diamond in Midland, Michigan. We're in the shadows of the Dow Chemical Plant, Dow World Headquarters here. You can see the scrubbing bubbles. Quick throw to first again. Well, you can't. You can imagine the scrubbing bubbles are being created through the magic of chemistry. Here's Batante, another throw to first, and Adamczewski is back. That's two for Zazueta without throwing a pitch yet. So he's used up both of his throws over to first base, with Adamczewski now taking a little bigger lead over there. Batante takes the ball up, and it's 1-0. Fourth inning here, time for the Brewers Farm Report, brought to you by Greenstone Farm Credit Services. Big league team was off last night. Nashville played just a four-and-a-half inning game in Durham before it was halted by rain, with Durham winning at 1-6. Batante lifts one to left, slicing foul and out of play, and it's 1-1 to the big first baseman. That loss for Nashville ended their nine-game winning streak, Quinn Priester was the starting pitcher, had a rough third inning. Throw to first again, and that is back safely, Adam Chesky, and that is a balk. And down to second base goes Adam Chesky. You can only throw over twice, and you have to pick the runner off the third time, or it's a balk. So Adam Chesky, the tying run, is now in scoring position with nobody out for Batante, who is a one ball, one strike count. I don't think Zazueta meant to do that. I think he might have lost track of how many times he was thrown over to first. Ball bounces in to Batante, and it's 2-1. Seen a lot of mistakes. Batante rips it foul but deep. Or deep but foul. It was a 113-mile-an-hour shot off the bat, but it was way foul to right. Couldn't keep it fair. 2-2 pitch to Batante. And now Zazueta looking back at second, thinking about throwing, but he steps off there. Batante takes a called third strike that just got the inside corner. Batante beating himself up after taking that one. And that's strikeout number two for Zazueta. So Daniel Dickinson, who was robbed of a base hit his last time up, will step in here with the tying run at second and the Rattlers trailing 3-2. Saw a note from pickoff throwback to second with the second baseman Perez trying to get in there. Zazueta has it in his head that Adam Chesky's going to run on him here. Ball outside, it's 1-0. If he's all focused in on Adam Chesky instead of the batters, that's fine with me. Dickinson, the LSU Tiger, ready on this 1-0 pitch. Another pickoff throwback to second, and Adam Chesky's back in safely. So that's two attempts to pick off Adam Chesky from second now from Zazueta. Going to try to pick him off third if he gets there. Dickinson takes a shot to right and fouls it off. 96 down the middle and just couldn't put it in play. It's 1-1 to Dickinson. The 1-1. Dickinson takes outside 2-1. No, I saw some of the beat writers were asking Pat Murphy what the plan was with Quinn Priester, and it was just keep pitching. Trying to get him some feel back. Here's the 2-1. There goes Adam Chesky for third. The pitch is high. The throw to third is late. It's a stolen base for Adam Chesky. Throw was to the foul side of third base. Guerrero had to catch it with a backhand and bring it around with a sweep tag, and Adam Chesky able to make third. So it's 3-1 to Dickinson. He's the tying run at third, Adam Chesky is, and with the infield in, Dickinson swings through the 3-1, and it's 3-2. Biloxi's game with Birmingham was suspended by rain in the top of the 11th inning with the Barons leading 6-4. Darian Miller, couple of solo home runs in that game for Biloxi. 3-2, Dickinson takes outside, and that's ball four, and that's the third walk by Zazueta. And the Rattlers with runners at the corners, and one out for Luis Castillo. It was 3-3 after 9. Birmingham scored a run in the 10th, and then Jesus Madei tied the game with an RBI single in the bottom of the 10th. Madei has now knocked in a run in 8 consecutive games. That's good. That's what I've been told. That's pretty good. Quick trip to the mound here by Brandon Bailey, the pitching coach for the Great Lakes Loons. Bailey out to the mound to have a few quick words with Zazueta. Zazueta at 59 pitches in 3 1/3 innings. He's got a 3-2 lead after his team scored twice in the bottom of the third, but now the Rattlers, first and third, one out, and Castillo coming up. Castillo fouled out the third in the second. Zazueta will check Dickinson at first base, and Castillo takes low and in, and it's 1-0. Wilson beat Delmarva 13-11 at home last night. They rallied from deficits, a deficit of 9-4. Dickinson started early and then stopped, and now he's going to get picked off first. No, throw was late by the catcher, Cueto. Dickinson was going and then stopped, and then the pitch to Castillo was inside, and Dickinson just got back. Ooh. The 2-0 to Castillo. Swinging a hot shot, caught by the first baseman, Hernandez. He steps on the bag and doubles off Dickinson to end the inning. Castillo hit a screamer, but with Hernandez holding Dickinson on at first, all he had to do was move off the bag, field the liner, step on first, and it's an unassisted double play. No runs, no hits, one left. We go to the bottom of the fourth. Loons 3, Rattlers 2 on the Timber Rattlers Broadcast Network.
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0: Travis Smith coming into the ballgame here for the Wisconsin Timber Rattlers for the bottom of the fourth inning. Takes over for Garrett Hodges. Hodges went an inning, gave up two runs on two hits with two walks and two strikeouts. 30 pitches, 14 strikes for Hodges. It'll be Hernandez, Cueto, and Davalin. 8-9-1 in the Loons batting order. Great Lakes with a 3-2 lead against the Rattlers in the bottom of the fourth. Travis Smith misses low and in, and it's 1-0. Smith making his eighth appearance, his fifth in relief. Smith 5-1 with a 3.74 earned run average. 33 2/3 innings pitched, 14 walks and 28 strikeouts. He's going to open up 2-0 here against Jose Hernandez. Smith on his last outing. Lost to South Bend on the 15th as a starter. He gave up four runs on four hits, five walks and four strikeouts in five innings. Pitch called a ball, and it's 3-0 now to Hernandez, the leadoff batter for the Loons in the fourth. The 3-0 from the tall right-hander out of Kentucky is in for a strike, and it's 3-1. Now we're talking about Wilson beating Delmarva 13-1 at home last night. On the Brewers Farm Report for the top of the fourth inning ended. Here's the 3-1. Smith, Hernandez swings and misses, and it's 3-2. Wilson rallied from deficits of 9-4 with six runs in the bottom of the fifth and 11-10 with

And here's Cueto, who's single but was caught stealing back in the second inning. Still 3-2. Loons lead the Rattlers. And Fisher is going to get a popped up bunt. Fisher ranging over, but it's going to be well out of his reach in foul territory. It's 0-1 to Cueto. Juan Ortuno had two home runs for Wilson, including a go-ahead three-run homer in the bottom of the eighth. Luis Lameda had three RBI for Wilson in that game, as the Warbirds, 21-21 after their victory last night over the Shorebirds. 0-1 to Cueto, swing and a miss, and it's 0-2. Down here's our complex league. The Brewers beat the Cubs 13-12 in a seven-inning game on the road. Breland Antunez, three hits, scored two runs, knocked in one. Malachi Halterman had three hits, two RBI for the Brewers in that one. The 0-2, ground ball to third. Fisher's got it. He will look the runner back at second. Fire across to Batanti. And there's one away in the fourth inning with the Loons still leading the Rattlers 3-2. Action in the Brewers system tonight brought to you by Greenstone Farm Credit Services. The big news in the Brewers system today is down in Maryvale Complex at American Family Fields of Phoenix. It was announced that Luis Peña has been cleared to play. He's going to start a rehab assignment with the Brewers down at Maryvale today against the White Sox. Called strike, and it's 0-1 to Davelin. Win last night gave the Brewers a 5-9 record in the ACL. Here's the 0-1. Davelin fouls one back, and it's 0-2. Haven't seen the lineup yet for that game down in the desert. They are scheduled to start at 8 o'clock tonight at Maryvale Baseball Stadium. I think a lot of eyes are going to be on that box score or where possible on that video. See how Peña is. Man, I can't believe it's been almost a month. There's a ball up, and it's one ball and two strikes to Davelin from that. Scary game back in Fort Wayne on April 22nd. Swinging a little looper, shallow center. That is going to drop for a base hit, and it's going to score a run. Davelin on a little blooper in a shallow right center field. It drops in, and scoring from second is Hernandez, and Davelin makes it 4-2. I mean, he was down on a knee when he made contact with that pitch that just caught the outside corner to the left-hand hitter, and he was able to just drift it into right center field for a bloop hit and an RBI, his 22nd of the season. And it's 4-2 Great Lakes as Smith gives up that blooper, and now here comes Quintero. Got to keep your eye on Davelin at first base. He has two stolen bases, and he scored two runs today, and now he's knocked in a third. Inside off the corner, and it's 1-0. Wilson, they are hosting Delmarva tonight. That game is underway. Jarrett Bonet with a scoreless top of the first inning. Wilson coming up in the bottom of the first. The 1-0 is going to get in there for a strike to Quintero, and it's 1-1. Birmingham and Biloxi. Suspended last night in the 11th. As Smith turns and fires one wildly to first base, and Davelin will sprint for second. Batanti over to pick it up between the plates in the Loons bullpen. And Davelin has reached second on the Rattlers' second error of the game. It's an E1 on Smith. Boy, pitchers are not having a lot of luck with the pickoffs here after that time Alastre got picked off back in the top of the second. So another insurance run out there for the Loons with one out and a 1-1 count due to Quintero.

0: in there a strike, and it's one ball and two strikes. That game was to have started or restarted at 6 o'clock. Here comes the 1-2. Bounced in. Nice stop by Garcia on the short hop with the backhand. The 2-2. Line drive, base hit to right. Get it in is Castillo, as Davalin will stop at third. He had to hold up to make sure that ball was going to make it through. But Quintero with his second hit. That's three hits in the inning, and the Loons have runners at the corners with one out for Nico Perez, who has struck out twice today. Game kind of hanging in the balance right now. Runner from first is on the move, and Garcia will just let Quintero take second with his second stolen base. That's four stolen bases for the Loons today. Remember, the Rattlers had eight last night. Rattler infield will come in, and it's one ball and no strikes to Perez. Swinging a tapper up the third baseline is foul, and it's 1-1. They are in a delay for the suspended game. They haven't restarted yet. They were supposed to have started about 25 minutes ago. They're still in the delay to pick up that suspended game. They have been hammered with some rain down in Mississippi this year. Swinging a foul back. 1-2 now to Perez. Nashville, they're top of three at Durham, and it's scoreless. Smith looking for the right sign from Garcia. He sets in his 1-2. Low and away, two balls and two strikes. Garrett Stallings getting the ball for the Sounds. Nine-game winning streak came to an end last night. Time to start a new one for the second-place Nashville Sounds. The 2-2. Went around, and that's strike three, and that's a frosty K for Travis Smith for the second out of the fourth inning. That's five. We're halfway to 10 frosty Ks from Wendy's to get everybody in the state of Wisconsin free frosty treats from the participating Wendy's locations in the state. Here's Jose Meza, doubled and walked in his first two plate appearances. Big League Club, they've got the Dodgers tonight. Here's the first pitch, a swing and a line drive past the diving Batanti in a right field. One run is in. Here comes Castillo's throw to the plate. It's late. It's a two-run single by Meza, and it's a 6-2 Great Lakes lead. Davalin and Quintero both score. And here comes Cole Myers, who had the two-run single in the third inning that gave the Loons a 3-2 lead. So Great Lakes with three runs in the inning. And Travis Smith looking for the end of this inning. He's at 24 pitches as Myers swings and fouls that at the plate. It's 0-1. Yeah, Big League Club. They're coming up in about 15 minutes at American Family Field. Justin Robleski, former Great Lakes Loon, facing Logan Henderson in that one. Robleski 6-1, Henderson 1-1. Dodgers 31 wins, Brewers 29. Coming off of that three-game sweep of the Cubs that vaulted them into first place in the NL Central. Ball down low, 1-1 to Myers. Activity again in the Timber Rattlers bullpen. Looks like Jack Sepping's getting loose. Down low, and it's 2-1. Boy, the wind is just whipping the jersey on the torso of Travis Smith out there on the mound. Rattlers down by 4 in the fourth. Here's the 2-1. Swing and a foul tipped by Myers, and it's 2-2. Rattlers have had a couple of chances to first add to their lead and then come back, but they were denied. And now the Loons with a runner in the move. There's a swing and a miss, strike three, and Myers has gone on strikes, and that is a Frosty K from Wendy's. That's 6 for the Rattlers, 2 for Smith, but the Loons get 3 runs on 4 hits with 1 air and 1 left the board. It's 6-2 Great Lakes as we go to the 5th inning on the Timber Rattlers Broadcast Network.
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0: David Garcia to lead off the Rattler half of inning number 5. 0-1 with a pop out to short, his first time up. That was against Zazueta. Rattlers down 6-2, and the first pitch is a strike to open up the 5th inning. The Brewers Farm Report brought to you by Greenstone Farm Credit Services. Keep you updated on all of the action going on. As a swing and a foul tip by Garcia makes it 0-2. Throughout the Midwest League and throughout the Brewers system tonight. The 0-2, and Garcia takes a called third strike, and Zazueta has his third strikeout. He's got 3 walks and 3 strikeouts, and he's given up 3 hits but only 2 runs on the 2-run home run by Fisher in the first inning. He was at 62 pitches coming in. So a 3-pitch strikeout makes it 65. And here's Alastre, who walked but was picked off first base. His last time up. He'll take the ball a little bit off the outside corner, and it's 1-0. Still waiting for that lineup to be put in. I know they're probably a couple hours away from that one yet. Got an hour and a half before game time in Arizona, for the Arizona Complex League Brewers, and Luis Peña making his return for the first time in exactly a month. It was April 22nd when that happened. There's a strike, 2-1. I know there's a lot of concern, a lot of questions about Luis Peña. Here's the 2-1. Swinging a foul off the left by Alastre, and it's 2-2. Looking forward to seeing him back in a Timber Rattlers jersey at some point. We're not sure when. Hopefully this rehab assignment goes well in the desert for him, though. Alastre down on strikes as he chased one up out of the zone, and that's 4 strikeouts for Zazueta. There is a right-hander getting loose in the Loons' bullpen. I think that's Nicholas Cruz. And we're back around at the top. Here's Josiah Ragsdale, who started this game off with a single and scored. Takes a ball in, and it's 1-0 from Zizueta. Got fireworks coming up a week from tonight and a week from tomorrow. 6:40 starts on Friday and Saturday next week against the Chiefs. Make your plans to get on out, and then after the game, got fireworks. Be good to have the fireworks displays back at Neuroscience Group Field. Ground ball up the middle. That's a base hit for Josiah Ragsdale. Two hits tonight for Ragsdale. Another multi-hit game for Ragsdale, who just joined the Brewers' top 20, according to, or not top 30, according to Baseball America this week. Ragsdale with his 10th multi-hit game of the season now, and he'll take the lead from first as Marco Dinges steps in. And Dinges will take a ball. It's 1-0. Dinges was gifted a base hit his last time up. He sent a high pop-up on the infield, and there was miscommunication between Hernandez and Perez, and it dropped between the first baseman and second baseman on the infield dirt between first and second. Ball up and in, and it's 2-0. Fisher waiting for his turn on deck. Zizueta entered play today 1-1 with 43 strikeouts. He would qualify for the win if he can get one more out in this inning. Ragsdale edging from first, and that's a ball up, and it's 3-0. Cruz loosening in the bullpen down there, threw a wild pitch, and the ball came rolling along the warning track in front of the Loons' dugout. Nobody saw it until the pitch had already been made. 3-0, Dinges taking all the way, takes a strike, and it's 3-1. Ragsdale is lead from first in the 3-1. Dinges had a cut at a 94-mile-an-hour heater and came up empty right at the top of the zone, and it's 3-2. Leo Rodriguez, the Rattlers' first base coach, telling Ragsdale to get a good lead. He will be off with the pitch. The 3-2 to Dinges. Ball is on the outside corner for strike three. Man, that was a pitch Dinges doesn't take often, but he was fooled, and that's strikeout number four for Zizueta. And it's a 6-2 Great Lakes lead as we go to the bottom of the fifth, halfway home at Dow Diamond on the Timber Rattlers Broadcast Network.
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0: Bottom five coming up. Rattlers down by four, and Travis Smith trying to put a zero up there. The Loons have scored in every inning except the second so far tonight. And here comes Guerrero, and he's going to bunt foul up the third baseline. It's 0-1.

0: And Guerrero will take his time getting back to the batter's box. After trying to drop a bunt up the third baseline, couldn't keep it fair. All right, here we go. Guerrero has struck out and grounded out. And is 0-1. Down low. One ball, one strike. Bounced it in, two balls and a strike. South Bend, by the way, has come back to tie their game at West Michigan. Whitecaps got a run in the first. South Bend tied it with a run in the second on a Justin Stransky RBI double. Popped up, third base side. Fisher over near the Rattler dugout. He's got it just crossing out of the warning track on the third base side, and there's one away. Fisher runs that one down, and Guerrero is retired for the third time. One gone, bottom five. Rattlers trail it 6-2. Cubs are batting in the top of the fifth inning. West Michigan with six hits in that game, but they are just 1-for-2 with runners in scoring position. Izara grounds one in the hole. Sliding stop. Elastre fires the first up the line and late. It'll be a base hit for Izara. So his first of the afternoon slash evening. Nine hits now for the Loons in the first four-plus innings. Here's Jose Hernandez, doubled and scored in the fourth inning against Smith. Flies that one to shallow right. Long run out for Dickinson, out of his reach. Everybody's going to be safe. Boy, that was a great effort by Dickinson trying to get after that ball. He was the only guy on that team going after the ball between himself, Batante, and Castillo to have a shot at it, and he dove, and it just dropped out of his reach. It's a bloop single for Hernandez, and there are two on with one out for Gio Cueto. Smith just trying to keep a zero up there, but he will need a double play ball here to keep the top of the order from batting again. There's a swing and a miss, and it's 0-1 in this inning. Davlin has already hit three times. This is the number nine batter batting for the third time. It's the fifth inning. Double play sounds good to me. How about you? That's what I thought. Outside, one ball, one strike. Loons continue to have activity in their bullpen. Nicholas Cruz is getting ready to come in. 79 pitches, 48 strikes for Zizueta. He'll be in line for the win. There's a breaking ball that missed. Oof. Smith wanted that one. Garcia turning around to ask Bryce McCormick where that one was. And McCormick just holds up two balls and a strike. Popped up foul, right side out of play. It's 2-2. Rattlers are wearing their Granjeros jerseys today on a Copa game. Rattlers will wear some alternate jerseys next weekend. Got the Brewers Sunday on Sunday, and the Shantymen coming up next weekend too. 2-2, runners go. Pitches a called strike. And a pitch timer violation. The runners are going to be sent back here. The plate umpire touched the top of his helmet there. The pitch was called a ball. And they have sent the runners back. Apparently there was, umpire interference. All right. The pitch was a ball, so it's 3-2. So McCormick made contact with Garcia there to send the runners back. And Smith bluffs a throwback to second with Izara nearly taking off early again. Three balls, two strikes, two on, one out. Bottom five, 6-2 Loons, and the pitch here is a swing and a foul to the plate, and it's still three balls and two strikes. Cameron Cisneros has just singled in the top of the fifth inning, and the South Bend Cubs with a 2-1 lead. They have two on with one out in the top of the fifth inning at West Michigan. The 3-2 pitch from Smith bounced it in, and the bases are loaded.
1: Ladies and gentlemen,
0: one out, and here comes Davlin.
1: Once again,

Davlin's going to take a moment before stepping in. He has singled to knock in a run. He has walked twice, scored three runs, and stolen two bases. He's got the bases loaded with one out. Kentucky versus Arkansas here. And Smith, the Wildcat, misses low to the Razorback. It's 1-0. One out, three on, and the 1-0 pitch. Davlin grounds it foul up the first baseline, and it's 1-1. And Rattlers will wear their shantyman jerseys on Friday. Check that. Friday, and then they'll wear their Harry Potter jerseys on Saturday. Here's the 1-1. Swinging a foul off left side out of play, and it's 1-2. Well, Davlin came through with that bloop single back in the fourth inning on a two-strike pitch. Went down to his back knee. He was fooled on it, but he was able to launch it into left center or right center for a base hit. Here on the 1-2, Smith misses away, and it's 2-2. Big sequence here for the Rattlers. They're down 6-2. The Loons with the bases loaded and one out in the bottom of the fifth. Rattlers trying to keep it close. The Loons' bullpen has been their weakness this year. And the 2-2 is a swing and a pop-up, third base side. Fisher over near the stands, but that's going to get out of play again. And it's 2-2.

Two balls, two strikes, three on and one out. Smith from the stretch and the check and the pitch. Back foot missed low and in. I think that one got by Garcia, but it was stopped by the plate umpire and McCormick, so it's 3-2 to Davlin. And Smith's got to come up with something nasty here. Here we go, 3-2. Ground ball, fair, and down the right field line. It's going to get into the corner. Two runs are in. Here comes Cueto around third. The relay throw from Dickinson is going to be late, and it's a three-run double by Davlin, and it's 9-2 Great Lakes. Nuts. He hit a rocket up the first baseline, and it was just over Betanti. And it got down into that right field corner. Castillo got there as quickly as he could, but all three runs scored. And Betanti hit the ground hard, making that all-out dive. And he is going to get checked out by Nick Stanley and Lauren Roberts after that. Had him with two strikes, but then a 3-2 pitch. It was just above the knees, right down the middle of the plate, and Davlin crushed that ball up the first baseline. It's a double for Davlin. He's got four RBI today. Still only one out in the inning. And the Rattlers find themselves down by seven. Betanti is all right. I mean, he hit the ground hard, trying to dive and keep that ball from getting into the corner. Just trying to knock it down and at least get one out there. But that ball hit at 103, and there wasn't a lot that he could do about it. All right, here comes Eduardo Quintero. He is 2-for-3 with a couple of singles, a couple of stolen bases, and a couple of runs scored. Rattler bullpen going to start getting busy again. And that's going to be a ball outside. It's 1-0 to Quintero. Loons with three runs in the fifth. Still only one out. There's a ball that got the outside corner, and it's 1-1. Popped him up foul, first base side. That's going to get out of play. It's one ball and two strikes.

down low. 2-2. Boy, Nicholas Cruz is going to have a full game of pitches in that right field bullpen. He's been warming up since the top of the fifth inning. 2-2. Foul back, and it's still 2-2. Foul tip at the plate, and Quintero's going to hang in there. Off-speed pitch at the bottom of the zone, and Quintero just got the tip of the bat on that one.

Another 2-2 from Smith. Ground ball to the right side. Dickinson over. Fields in short right. Throw to first is late. Dickinson had a range way over and make the play. The throw to first was just late, says base umpire Bryce McCormick. And Nick Stanley coming out. He's got a few words for Bryce McCormick on that play. Stopping at third was Davlin. But the Loons now with runners at the corners and one out. And Nick not making too much of a demonstration about this. I think he's also just out there to maybe give Smith a little bit of a break. That was definitely a tie go to the runner kind of call. It was that close. I've seen it called the other way, but that's the way today is going for the Timber Rattlers. And they have just counted that as a mound visit against the Rattlers. Oh, my. Perez will take a ball low, and it's 1-0. Nine runs on 12 hits for the Loons tonight. One out, runners at the corners. Third hit for Quintero. He's going. Pitch is low, and the Rattlers will just let him take second base. But it'll be a stolen base, his third of the game. Boy, Smith is really battling out there, trying to get through this. Outside, and it's 3-0. Seppings continues to loosen in the Rattlers' bullpen. Smith on the 3-0. Ball four, and the bases are reloaded. And Jose Meza, who is 2-for-2 with a double, a two-run single, and a walk, will step in. It was a 29-pitch first inning for Smith. He is at 31 pitches now. And he just missed way inside on Meza, and it's 1-0. Went around on that one, and it's 1-1. Rattlers led 2-0 on an Andrew Fisher home run in the first inning. The Loons have scored 9 unanswered, 1 in the first, 2 in the third, 3 in the fourth, 3 in the fifth, and they have the bases loaded with 1 out, still in the fifth. Smith on the 1-1, and Meza takes low, blocked there by Garcia. It's 2-1.

0: missed the corner, and it's 3-1. Outside ball four, that'll force in a run to make it 10-2. Davlin scores his fourth run of the game. RBI number 3 for Mesa. Nick Stanley coming out, and that's going to mean a pitching change here for the Timber Rattlers. Tough night for Travis Smith. He faces 8 batters in the fifth. He retired the leadoff man, but the next 7 reached. 2 singles, a walk, a 3-run double, an infield single, and 2 walks with the last one forcing in a run. Jack Seppings called into the game in a real tough spot here. The Rattlers down 10-2. And the right-hander out of Brown replaces Travis Smith, who goes an inning and a third today. 3 walks and 2 strikeouts for Smith. For the 65 pitches, 36 strikes for Smith today. Eight hits, 7 earned. And all 3 runners on base are his responsibility. Seppings making his 10th relief appearance of the season. 2-0 with a save. 15 innings, 17 hits, 11 runs, 8 earned. Seppings, 5 walks and 12 strikeouts on the year. Jack's last outing was on the 14th against South Bend. It was last Thursday. He worked an inning, gave up a run on 2 hits with a strikeout. He is inheriting 3 runners here. Seppings has only inherited 2 runners this season, and he's let just 1 score, but he's got 3 on with 1 out in the fifth. And here's Cole Myers, who made the last out of the fourth inning. Swinging a little dribbler foul that spins back out of play behind home plate, and it's 0-1. Not the way the Rattlers wanted this one to go today by any means. Especially after a quick 2-0 lead. Here's the 0-1 pitch from Seppings, and Jack is going to miss low. It's 1-1. The 1-1 with the bases loaded. Outside, missed the corner, and it's 2-1. I think the Rattlers would have loved to have got Noth a couple of clean innings today. Maybe 3 if they could. Here's the 2-1. Swinging a ground ball. Dickinson's got it to bobble up off of his chest. His only play now is first base. Myers is out 4-3, but he'll pick up an RBI as Quintero scores. Perez to third, Mesa to second, and it's 11-2 on that RBI ground out by Myers. 10 seconds for station identification. This is Timber Rattlers Baseball.
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0: Ball 1 from Seppings to Guerrero, who started this inning with a foul pop to Fisher. That's Liz spinning the dials back at the WOSH studios. We're coming to you from the Lamers Bus Lines broadcast booth inside Dow Diamond on a Friday night. It's 11-2. Great Lakes leads the Rattlers. The 1-0 pitch with runners at second and third and 2 outs, and there's a strike, and it's 1-1 from Seppings. And then Smith, who has been probably the most consistent Rattlers pitcher all season long, was going to come in, and you wanted him to take up a big bulk of this game, but just an inning and a third from Smith tonight. Now Seppings on the 1-1. Outside, missed the corner, and it's 2-1. Good news from West Michigan. The Whitecaps have scored twice in the bottom of the fifth now to take a 3-2 lead on South Bend. Luke Schlieger with a two-run double. Here's the 2-1 from Seppings, and that's a strike, and it's 2-2. Perez at third, Mays at second, and the 2-2 pitch to Guerrero from Seppings. Got him swinging. That's a big-time Frosty K for Jack Seppings, and the inning comes to an end. But the Loons get five and take an 11-2 lead on the Rattlers to the sixth inning when we come back on the Timber Rattlers Broadcast Network.
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